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4: BBC News with Fiona MacDonald. A key aide to Vladimir Putin has described talks that the Russian president has held with Donald Trump's main envoys about ending the war in Ukraine as meaningful and extremely frank. Yuri Ushakov was speaking to reporters.
5: The conversation lasted more than 3 hours. It was substantive, constructive, extremely frank and confidential. The Russian side provided a clear and comprehensive assessment of the situation. In particular, note was made of the Russian army's advances in the combat zone. Confidence was expressed that the established objectives would be achieved, and naturally the necessity of addressing the root causes of the conflict was underscored.
4: The US envoy Steve Witkoff and Mr. Trump's son-in-law Jared Kushner have reportedly now left Moscow. They're heading for Kiev for talks on Sunday with President Zelensky. The head of the Kharkiv region in northeastern Ukraine has said three people, including a child, have been killed in a Russian drone attack on a home in the city of Chuhuyev. A number of people have been injured in separate attacks in Zaporizhia. In Russia, the authorities in the Belgorod region say one person has been killed and one injured in a Ukrainian drone strike. Iran's military has threatened to carry out more severe retaliatory attacks if Washington continues to strike Iranian ships. The warning came hours after the United States hit three Iranian oil tankers. Peter Hyatt reports.
6: The Pentagon says its forces permanently disabled one tanker of Karg Island, Iran's main oil-exporting terminal, and another near the port of Jask. It says it destroyed the third vessel in the Gulf of Oman. It posted video and social media of blasts at the sterns of the first two ships and multiple explosions on the vessel it says it destroyed. The Pentagon said Iran had earlier launched a failed ballistic missile attack on a U.S. aircraft carrier and destroyer, and it quoted Admiral Bradley Cooper as warning that if the Iranians shoot at two American ships, the U.S. will take out three of theirs.
4: In Germany, tens of thousands of people have been taking part in demonstrations across Saxony-Anhalt, a day before elections that could, for the first time, see the far-right AfD win power in one of the country's 16 states. The biggest rally was held in the state capital Magdeburg, where thousands expressed their support for democracy, diversity and solidarity. This man was among those taking part.
7: We simply want to show that the people of Saxony-Anhalt aren't quite so hopeless after all. That there are still cool people here who take to the streets, who speak out in support of diversity and respect, and who won't just accept whatever might happen here tomorrow.
4: The AfD, or Alternative for Germany, has been holding its final campaign rally in the city. Opinion polls suggest the party could win more than 40% of the vote. BBC News. Peru has declared a state of emergency in five high-security prisons due to concerns about criminal gangs. The measure allows the military and police to take control of the facilities for 60 days. The decree was issued by the office of the new right-wing president, Keiko Fujimori, who promised to tackle crime inside and outside prisons. A court in Egypt has sentenced 12 people to death, including a famous television presenter, after they were convicted of manufacturing and dealing synthetic drugs and processing unlicensed firearms. Yusuf Taha reports.
8: The glamorous television presenter Sara Khalifa is well known all over the Arab world for her program Mission Impossible, which covers security and crime. She's also a successful film and music producer. She told the judges at Cairo's criminal court that she did not smoke, let alone deal in drugs. The court heard that police seized 750,000 of ingredients used to make drugs, worth $40 million, from a property used by the group. 9 fellow defendants have been sentenced to life imprisonment, while 7 were acquitted. The death sentences can be appealed to a higher court. Khalifa's lawyer has said that she will be doing that.
4: Reports from the Democratic Republic of Congo say at least 22 people have died in a fire at a wedding hall in Kinshasa. Officials say the fire started at the front of the hall and spread quickly. Several guests were crushed as people tried to escape through the only exit. Tens of thousands of people have taken part in a protest in Croatia's capital Zagreb against the illegal dumping of waste. The demonstration was one of the country's biggest for years. The organisers demanded better environmental protections. They want the authorities to clear up a site near the town of Gospic, where up to 45,000 tonnes of waste has reportedly been buried. Campaigners say drinking water is being contaminated. BBC News.
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0: Hi, Richard here. The Wildlife Friends Foundation is home to more than 900 rescued animals, from elephants, monkeys, bears, tigers, and many more. I'll broadcast right from the heart of the sanctuary. 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With me is Dirk De Kuyper. You're involved with Hard Rock Cafe, but you're also involved with the brand new Hua Hin Film Club. Tell me about that, and how did it come about?
1: With Hard Rock, obviously, being in the music business, we thought as well, probably movies or films could be quite interesting for Hua Hin, as we've noticed. And we've heard that there is a demand also for kind of a social engagement towards movies. And so we kind of people volunteering together, coming together and started up with.
0: So this is a little bit unusual because you're not just going to appear at a cinema. I think the idea is that you want to be mobile. Tell me, how will that work?
1: Yeah, it's a free event. So it's a monthly screening of qualified movies who have been winning awards in the past. For us, it's really that we're trying to moviegoers to come and engage with each other, have a discussion about the movie, enjoying some food and some drinks. But the key difference is that for every screening of the movie, we will have a director, an actor, or a producer coming and talking about the movie itself.
0: Somebody who was involved with the movie.
1: So somebody who was fully involved in making the movie itself. And I think that's what people want to hear nowadays.
0: Yep. Which movies have you got for the rest of the year? Can you tell me a little bit about
1: that? Yeah, we're starting off with the first one on September the 6th. That's Only God Forgives. It's an international production. We're very honored as well to have one of the lead actors with us, Vitaya Pansringarm. So he's going to talk us through the movie, on certain scene setting, how things were made, which is quite very interesting to hear somebody who was that directly involved with the main actor, which was Ryan Gosling. So, and everybody knows Ryan Gosling.
0: Exactly.
1: So yes, he worked very closely with Ryan Gosling, and that's what we're going to hear. We're a bit limited on space. We limit a bit about to 70 people. So it's a bit first come, first serve, to be honest.
0: How do people book a ticket?
1: Now it's free tickets. So just call up to the Hard Rock Cafe. We have a booking center there.
0: Okay.
1: And then just give your name and come and pick up your tickets, your free tickets.
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2: BBC News with Fiona MacDonald. A key aide to Vladimir Putin has described talks that the Russian president has held with Donald Trump's main envoys about ending the war in Ukraine as meaningful and extremely frank. Yuri Ushakov said the talks at the Kremlin with Steve Witkoff and Mr. Trump's son-in-law Jared Kushner had lasted just over 3 hours. Steve Rosenberg reports.
3: In his recent public statements, President Putin has struck an uncompromising tone. He's been sticking to his maximalist demands, determined that any peace be on the Kremlin's terms. Following the three-hour talks, a Kremlin aide said that the US envoys were told about the Russian army's successes and that all of Moscow's aims in Ukraine would be achieved. Various ideas for peace were reportedly discussed, but it doesn't sound like there was a breakthrough. The two US envoys have paid several visits to Russia, but this time, from Moscow, they will head to Kiev for talks.
2: The head of the Kharkiv region in northeastern Ukraine has said three people have been killed in a Russian drone attack on a home in the city of Khuhiyov. A number of people have been injured in separate attacks in Zaporizhia. In Russia, the authorities in the Belgorod region say one person was killed in a Ukrainian drone strike. Iran's military has threatened to carry out more severe retaliatory attacks if Washington continues to strike Iranian ships. The warning came hours after the United States hit three Iranian oil tankers. More details from Peter Hyatt.
4: The Pentagon says its forces permanently disabled one tanker off Karg Island, Iran's main oil exporting terminal, and another near the port of Jask. It says it destroyed the third vessel in the Gulf of Oman. It posted video and social media of blasts at the sterns of the first two ships and multiple explosions on the vessel it says it destroyed. The Pentagon said Iran had earlier launched a failed ballistic missile attack on a US aircraft carrier and destroyer, and it quoted Admiral Bradley Cooper as warning that if the Iranians shoot at two American ships, the US will take out three of theirs.
2: Peru has declared a state of emergency in five high-security prisons due to concerns about criminal gangs. The measure allows the military and police to take control of the facilities for 60 days. Alba Morgade reports.
5: During this period, the prisoners will have their movements limited and security will be stepped up outside the facilities. 50% of inmates in the jails affected are linked to criminal organizations, according to the government. The new right-wing president, Keiko Fujimori, came to power promising to tackle crime inside and outside prisons. The country's homicide rate has doubled in roughly 5 years. The government had also asked Congress to be allowed to rule by decree, but that was rejected over fears of abuse of power and a lack of checks and balances.
2: World News from the BBC. In Germany, voters head to the polls later in a state election in Saxony-Anhalt. It's being closely watched within Germany and abroad to see if the far-right AfD party wins power at a state level for the first time. Since the Second World War, no far-right party has won a German state election. The AfD, or Alternative for Germany, espouses hardline immigration policies, is socially conservative and pro-Russia. Tens of thousands of people have taken part in a protest in Croatia's capital Zagreb against the illegal dumping of waste. The demonstration was one of the country's biggest for years. The organisers demanded better environmental protections. They want the authorities to clear up a site near the town of Gospic, where up to 45,000 tonnes of waste has reportedly been buried. Reports from the Democratic Republic of Congo say at least 22 people have died in a fire at a wedding hall in Kinshasa. Several guests were crushed as people tried to escape through the only exit. A court in Egypt has sentenced 12 people to death, including a famous television presenter, after they were convicted of manufacturing and dealing synthetic drugs and possessing unlicensed firearms. This report from Yusuf Taha.
6: The glamorous television presenter Sarah Khalifa is well known all over the Arab world for her program Mission Impossible, which covers security and crime. She's also a successful film and music producer. She told the judges at Cairo's criminal court that she did not smoke, let alone deal in drugs. The court heard that police seized 750,000 of ingredients used to make drugs, worth $40 million, from a property used by the group. 9 fellow defendants have been sentenced to life imprisonment, while 7 were acquitted. The death sentences can be appealed to a higher court. Khalifa's lawyer has said that she will be doing that.
2: BBC.
7: This has been the BBC live from London.
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0: Young. It's called Light It Up. Well, we have done. And we're at the Wildlife Friends Foundation. It's amazing. Doing 2 days of outside radio stuff is really good fun. Good morning, Andy.
1: Good morning, Richard. How are you today? Well, you've recovered from yesterday, I hope.
0: Just about recovered. And if you missed it, we were over at the Pineapple Valley Golf Club yesterday for their charity event. It was really great fun. And today we're at the Wildlife Friends Foundation. Through till lunchtime today. Lots of good songs to play. So let's get right on with them. It's Katy Perry.
1: Don't throw that was my teeth.

0: birthday.
1: His name is Nick Hayward. Back to the 80s with Blue Hat for a blue day on this rather blue sky Sunday morning, live from the Wildlife Friends Foundation. Highs of around 33, 34 degrees. Staying dry in Hua Hin, but we do spy a few cloudy bits coming over this afternoon.
2: We do, and we were wondering whether there might even be the odd isolated thunderstorm, believe it or not.
1: Perhaps just north of Hua Hin, up around Pechamburi area. Mm-hmm. Up north.
2: Up north, yes, as they
1: exactly.
2: say.
1: Right, what day is it?
2: Well, it's, of course, Sunday. It's the 6th of September. And I do get some great events to read out. Honestly, it's Fight Procrastination Day, believe it or not.
1: Oh, really?
2: Did you know that? Yeah. It'll be important for all you fighters out there.
1: I'll have to think about that one. Carry on.
2: It is also the day of unification in Bulgaria. Bulgaria Unification Day, for all those who enjoy the history of Bulgaria.
1: Okay.
2: And another one. This is Independence Day for Swaziland, which was called Eswatini, and it marks the independence of Eswatini from Britain on the 6th of September 1968. You obviously remember that.
1: We learn something new every day. Carry on.
2: I haven't finished yet. It is Bonaire Flag Day, which is a public holiday in Bonaire celebrating the island's flag. Where is Bonaire?
1: I was just going to ask you that.
2: I've got no idea either.
1: Okay, over there somewhere.
2: It's over there, west perhaps.
1: Carry on.
2: We don't know. There's one more thing, which is great. Great Egg Toss Day. So
1: you
2: can have your eggs and think about that.
1: So you can poach them and toss them. Have a great day.
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0: yes, sing along. Isn't that great? Dusty Springfield in private. Also, a great oldie from a guy called Billy Bremner. I haven't heard that one for ages. There you go. How you doing? Yeah, you kind of recovered from yesterday because Pineapple Valley was where we were at.
1: We were actually on the air for quite a while, weren't we, yesterday? It was two shows back to back. We had Andy Curtis and then your good self with me sort of chipping in from the sidelines.
0: Yeah, we did 8 hours.
1: Eight hours live
0: yesterday. Time flew.
1: It didn't seem like it, as you have to say.
0: And they raised quite a bit for the SOS Foundation.
1: Yeah, scholars of sustenance.
0: There you go. And they retrieve food from restaurants and give it to the people that really need it up in the neck of nowhere and places like
1: yeah,
0: that.
1: That's right. Yeah, all over the place, actually. All over Thailand.
0: It was a great day, wasn't it?
1: Yeah, and you did a great interview with the sort of managing director of it.
0: Okay, well, we'll have a chat with him a bit later. Talk about that later, right? Let's just get on with the music. Once again, we're live from the Wildlife Friends Foundation. And this is another great oldie from the 80s. Here's UB40, Maybe Tomorrow.

0: Woman. It's the title of the song, Ariana Grande, here on Safe Radio. Good morning to you. It's 8:44. That's almost a quarter to nine to you, just in case you're wondering. So Andy's sat over there. We've got the hot tea and the Surf Radio mugs are here. We've got an animal quiz to come a little bit later, haven't we?
1: We have. No, that's obviously a main part of this show, the animal quiz.
0: Yes, we're doing the in-depth research right now.
1: We are. Luckily, it's a quiz that I don't actually have to partake in. We actually do get somebody who's floating around here, one of the customers.
0: We'll try and find some poor victim
1: We do. That's my job.
0: Yes, I go and
1: find the victim and persuade them and cajole them and persuade them to come and take part.
0: Exactly.
1: And do you know how we do it, Richard? Do you know how I get them to do it?
0: How do you do it?
1: I promise them, because sometimes they're a bit nervous. They don't want to do it.
0: Yeah.
1: But it always works when I say to them at the end, you have a chance to get a Surf Radio mug. And they're so coveted, they always give in at that point.
0: Well, I'm impressed.
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0: Such a big hit. The name of the band was Capital Cities, and the song Safe and Sound were live at Surf Radio at the Wildlife Friends Foundation. We were just having a look at the apes over in the trees. One of them was going quite, very fast, actually. Yes. And swinging from one tree to the next. And then there are the elephants. They haven't quite come. I think they're having a lie-in this morning, but we did see the elephants, didn't we, this morning? Yeah, as we drove in.
1: As we drove in, they were actually just finishing having their breakfast.
0: We were late. We didn't get in here until 7:45, which was really cutting it fine.
1: You're not supposed to tell people that. You're supposed to tell people, we're here an hour before rehearsing the show and getting it all right. You know?
0: No, we made it about 15 minutes before we're on air, which is quite tight today. That's the way it goes. Anyway, more about that. We'll also have a chat, hopefully, with Uncle Tom. We'll find out who he is and what he has to say a little bit later. Right now, though, let's get back to the songs, taking us up to the news from the BBC, Swing Out Sister on Surf Radio.

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5: BBC News with Fiona MacDonald. A White House official has described talks at the Kremlin between President Putin and Donald Trump's top envoys about ending the war in Ukraine as substantive. Earlier, a Putin aide, Yuri Ushakov, has called the talks with Steve Witkoff and Jared Kushner meaningful and extremely frank. He was speaking to reporters.
6: The conversation lasted more than 3 hours. It was substantive, constructive, extremely frank and confidential. The Russian side provided a clear and comprehensive assessment of the situation. In particular, note was made of the Russian army's advances in the combat zone. Confidence was expressed that the established objectives would be achieved, and naturally the necessity of addressing the root causes of the conflict was underscored.
5: The US envoys will travel to Kiev for talks with President Zelensky on Sunday. It'll be their first talks in Ukraine, despite having made several trips to Russia. The Ukrainian MP, Oleksandr Mereshko, told the BBC he isn't optimistic.
7: It doesn't bode well for Ukraine because they preferred to come to Moscow first. They visited Moscow, if I'm not mistaken, 10 or 11 times already, and they have never been to Kiev. So if they come to Ukraine and see for themselves what's going on, yes, it's a good news. But I strongly doubt that it will change the whole situation. Putin is not interested in any serious peace negotiations.
5: Iran's military has threatened to carry out more severe retaliatory attacks if Washington continues to strike Iranian ships. The warning came hours after the United States hit three Iranian oil tankers. The US says the attacks were a reprisal for Iran launching ballistic missiles towards two American ships. Iran's Revolutionary Guard says that in response, its naval forces fired three missiles at three US vessels and three oil tankers in the Strait of Hormuz for using what it called unauthorized routes. In Germany, voters head to the polls later in a state election in Saxony-Anhalt. It's been closely watched within Germany and abroad to see if the far-right AfD party wins power at a state level for the first time. Here's our Berlin correspondent, Jessica Parker.
8: Saxony-Anhalt is, by population, a relatively small state, but this could be a seismic election. Regional governments hold real power in Germany, and it's here that the AfD has a shot at winning a parliamentary majority. That's despite being classed as right-wing extremist by domestic intelligence in this state, a classification it rejects. The party here is pro-Russia and hardline on immigration. It wants to ban schools from flying the LGBT rainbow flag. The AfD's critics regard this vote as a moment of peril for Germany. The party sees it as a potential stepping stone to nationwide power.
5: World News from the BBC. Peru has declared a state of emergency in five high-security prisons due to concerns about criminal gangs. The measure allows the military and police to take control of the facilities for 60 days. 50% of inmates in those jails are linked to criminal organisations, according to the government. The homicide rate in Peru has roughly doubled over the past 5 years. Reports from the Democratic Republic of Congo say at least 22 people have died in a fire at a wedding hall in Kinshasa. Officials say the fire started at the front of the hall and spread quickly. Several guests were crushed as people tried to escape through the only exit. A court in Egypt has sentenced 12 people to death, including a famous television presenter, after they were convicted of manufacturing and dealing synthetic drugs and possessing unlicensed firearms. Yusuf Taha reports.
9: The glamorous television presenter Sara Khalifa is well known all over the Arab world for her program Mission Impossible, which covers security and crime. She's also a successful film and music producer. She told the judges at Cairo's criminal court that she did not smoke, let alone deal in drugs. The court heard that police seized 750,000 of ingredients used to make drugs, worth $40 million, from a property used by the group. 9 fellow defendants have been sentenced to life imprisonment, while 7 were acquitted. The death sentences can be appealed to a higher court. Khalifa's lawyer has said that she will be doing that.
5: In Indonesia, flights at Jakarta's Soekarno-Hatta International Airport have been temporarily suspended due to the spread of volcanic ash from an ongoing eruption of Mount Anak Krakatau. The Transport Ministry said the suspension had affected several international flights and more than a dozen internal ones. Mount Anak Krakatau has been erupting intermittently throughout August. BBC News.
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0: There's another great oldie here on Surf Radio. Do you remember that?
1: Yes, I do, actually.
0: Do you know who it is?
1: Because it's such a distinct vocal. It's Joan Armour Trading, of course.
0: Well done. Okay, what was the song title?
1: I know that one as well. Drop the Pilot.
0: You see? Wow. You
1: occasionally I do
0: so
1: get them, don't I?
0: Swift you are. And I tell you what, because that's our teaser for the teaser. We're going to be doing the music teaser in a couple of songs time.
1: The teaser for the teaser.
0: Yes, the teaser for the teaser. So we'll do the music teaser in around a couple of songs. All right. Didn't you say that you met her?
1: I did, actually. I did an interview with her about 25 years ago in Rome where she was doing a concert. To meet her. She's a lovely lady, actually.
0: Yeah, that's great news, isn't it? That's terrific stuff.
1: Yeah, she's got a lovely voice as well.
0: We're broadcasting live from the Wildlife Friends Foundation, which is in the middle of nowhere. And if you'd like to come out, we're at the I Love Fence Lodge. Not many guests here today. They've got the breakfast laid on, though, so hopefully there will be some a little later. But if you'd like to come out, it's a beautiful day. You can come and buy us a coffee. And if you don't do that, we might buy you a coffee. How's that?
1: You can have it in a Surf Radio mug if you're really lucky.
0: Go, can't be bad. All righty, on with the music once again, taking us up towards the teaser. Here's Miles Smith.

0: What a great song to wash your breakfast down with. That is Simple Minds, Sanctify Yourself, here on Surf Radio. Another great oldie. We love those 80s. And Andy, I gather you even met our listeners the other day.
1: Yeah, you know, occasionally you sort of go around Whitehead, and it always sort of knocks me down to meet a fan, you know, a total fan of obviously of me and of the radio
0: of
1: station.
0: You?
1: Well, not of me,
0: not
1: actually.
0: Not you.
1: Not particularly. But anyway, I did meet them. We had a great chat. It's Audra and Pete. I want to say hi to Audra and Pete. I hope you are listening in your kitchen or wherever you are.
0: Okay. Are they in Hua Hin?
1: Yes, they are. Audra's from Singapore and Pete's from Australia, and they live here in Hua Hin.
0: Oh, fantastic.
1: So hey. Hi, guys.
0: Alrighty. Time now for our music teaser. We teased the teaser earlier, so let's do it. I need to know the name of the song, the name of the artist, and I know you're going to struggle with this. What is it?
1: Again, I do actually recognise the look in your eyes.
0: Yeah, exactly.
1: I know it. But can't I just stick with Joan Armour Trading? Because I got that one right. Why do we have to move on?
0: No, here you go. What is it? You're not sure?
1: No, I have to think about it.
0: I thought you'd struggle with that one, but it was such a big hit
1: for that young lady.
0: We'll find out who it is and what it is just before 10 o'clock.
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0: Natalie Cole with a pink Cadillac. We came in a white Toyota, but that's beside the point. It is Surf Radio live from the Wildlife Friends Foundation, where the apes are swinging and the elephants are still having a bit of a lie-in this morning. What's going on with them? They must be having a great morning. Yeah.
1: Usually they're a lot more boisterous, actually, aren't
0: yes,
1: they?
0: Yes, they are. Well, boisterous, I don't know about that, but they certainly roam around quite a bit and they want food all the time, but there you go. And talking of good food, we've got great food here, great breakfast on the go for all the guests who are just materializing from the middle of nowhere. Now, tonight there's a movie on.
1: There is.
0: There's a Hui Hin Film Club starting off their series of movies, monthly movies. And what's the first one?
1: Yeah, it's the very first movie and it's called Only God Forgives. It was made in 2013. It's actually described as a neo-noir action thriller, which sounds really good, actually.
0: Okay.
1: The director is Nicholas Winding Refn, and it actually stars Ryan Gosling. Are you a Ryan Gosling fan?
0: Well, there you go.
1: He's good, isn't he?
0: He's a big name in the movie scene, certainly is.
1: Anyway, the story follows Julian, who's played by Gosling, who is an American expat who runs a Muay Thai boxing club as a front for a family drug smuggling operation, and it really sounds good. I'm going to go and have a look.
0: One of the leading Thai actors will be appearing tonight to give a talk about the movie.
1: Yeah, and that's going to be really interesting. Yeah,
0: right. Hey, look, I know we're talking a lot, but we've got to do the music teaser very quickly. What is this one?
1: Oh, and it's just
0: it's
1: so...
0: Still
1: yeah, but I really
0: you
1: do know it.
0: Struggle so much.
1: I struggle, and you know... Yeah. I try and think of creative ways every week to say that I don't know, but basically it's always the same.
0: She had perhaps the biggest ever world tour last year. Who is it?
1: Madonna.
0: No. Oh, the grief.

0: brand new song. It's Nico and Vince together. It's called Let's Rewind here at Surf Radio, live from the Wildlife Friends Foundation. Andy's over there chewing on his potatoes and breakfast and stuff.
1: Sausage, potatoes. The mushrooms are divine, actually. Come and have them. They're absolutely wonderful.
0: About that, but hey, what about our song teaser? The one that you thought was Madonna? Well,
1: this is a moment when I wish we could rewind back to the beginning of the teaser and I have another go at it.
0: Well, let's have a go. Okay, she did perhaps the biggest world tour ever, made more money than anybody else in music last year. Who was it?
1: Taylor Swift.
0: Absolutely.
1: Oh, brilliant. That's when you said money. It clicked.
0: Well done. But we'll find out the name of the song in around 10 minutes.
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0: There he is, the purple one, Prince. And I Would Die For You, going back quite a few years. It is Surf Radio, live from the Wildlife Friends Foundation. And we figured out that this music teaser is not Madonna. Have a listen. No, wrong one.
1: Wrong button.
2: Well, now you've pushed the right button. It's I know who it is. It's Taylor Swift. And it gave it away, of course, when you said it was the most successful tour in history because she's so amazing. But I want to double down, Richard. I want to say that she sounds like a young Madonna.
0: Okay, well, that's your opinion. I think she sounds a bit like Taylor Swift. All right, final listen. And the title of the song
2: As usual, I'm not 100% of the way there. I've got halfway there. I don't know the name of it.
0: Well, I'll tell you. Taylor Swift, Style. Taking us up to the news.
2: Style.

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4: BBC News with Fiona MacDonald. A White House official has described talks at the Kremlin between President Putin and Donald Trump's top envoys about ending the war in Ukraine as substantive. Steve Witkoff and Jared Kushner are now heading to Kyiv for talks on Sunday with President Zelensky. Our Russia editor Steve Rosenberg reports.
5: The Kremlin says the talks between Vladimir Putin and Donald Trump's peace envoys lasted just over 3 hours and were frank and constructive, although there's no obvious sign they've brought peace any closer. President Putin reportedly told Steve Witkoff and Jared Kushner about alleged Russian military successes in Ukraine and that Russia would achieve the aims of its so-called special military operation.
4: The head of the Kharkiv region in northeastern Ukraine has said 3 people, including a child, have been killed in a Russian drone attack on a home. A number of people have been injured in separate attacks in Zaporizhia. In Russia, the authorities in the Belgorod region say 1 person has been killed and 1 injured in a Ukrainian drone strike. In Germany, voters head to the polls later in a state election in Saxony-Anhalt. It's being closely watched within Germany and abroad to see if the far-right AfD party wins power at that level for the first time. Since the Second World War, no far-right party has won a German state election. Here's our Berlin correspondent, Jessica Parker.
6: Saxony-Anhalt is, by population, a relatively small state, but this could be a seismic election. Regional governments hold real power in Germany, and it's here that the AfD has a shot at winning a parliamentary majority. That's despite being classed as right-wing extremist by domestic intelligence in this state, a classification it rejects. The party here is pro-Russia and hardline on immigration. It wants to ban schools from flying the LGBT rainbow flag. The AfD's critics regard this vote as a moment of peril for Germany. The party sees it as a potential stepping stone to nationwide power.
4: Reports from the Democratic Republic of Congo say at least 22 people have died in a fire at a wedding hall in Kinshasa. Officials say the fire started at the front of the hall and spread quickly. Several guests were crushed as people tried to escape through the only exit. Norbert Nzindula is the local mayor.
7: We have just inspected the venue here, and it is clear that the safety regulations are not being respected. Even the emergency exit, people had difficulty getting to safety. Everyone was in a state of panic. This is regrettable. So we are going to take action, and the authorities will implement measures for other function venues within my jurisdiction and throughout the city and province of Kinshasa.
4: These are the words of Norbert Nzindula, the Kinshasa mayor. World news from the BBC. Iran's military has threatened to carry out more severe retaliatory attacks if Washington continues to strike Iranian ships. The warning came hours after the United States hit 3 Iranian oil tankers. The US says the attacks were a reprisal for Iran launching ballistic missiles towards 2 American ships. A court in Egypt has sentenced 12 people to death, including a famous television presenter, after they were convicted of manufacturing and dealing synthetic drugs and possessing unlicensed firearms. Yusuf Taha reports.
8: The glamorous television presenter Sara Khalifa is well known all over the Arab world for her program Mission Impossible, which covers security and crime. She's also a successful film and music producer. She told the judges at Cairo's criminal court that she did not smoke, let alone deal in drugs. The court heard that police seized 750,000 of ingredients used to make drugs, worth $40 million, from a property used by the group. 9 fellow defendants have been sentenced to life imprisonment, while 7 were acquitted. The death sentences can be appealed to a higher court. Khalifa's lawyer has said that she will be doing that.
4: Peru has declared a state of emergency in 5 high-security prisons due to concerns about criminal gangs. The measure allows the military and police to take control of the facilities for 60 days. 50% of inmates in those jails are linked to criminal organisations, according to the government. The decree was issued by the office of the new right-wing president, Keiko Fujimori, who promised to tackle crime inside and outside prisons. In Indonesia, flights at Jakarta's Soekarno-Hatta International Airport have been temporarily suspended due to the spread of volcanic ash from an ongoing eruption of Mount Anak Krakatau. The Transport Ministry said the suspension had affected several international flights and more than a dozen internal. BBC News.
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0: Mike and the Mechanics, it's called Over My Shoulder. And over my shoulder at quite a, well, about 100 metres away, it's Andy roaming around. Where are you heading to?
1: Well, I'm not quite sure, actually, because I normally go on the terrace, but I've gone the other way this time towards, there seems to be a sort of an area here where people can sleep and stay, and I'm actually by a notice board.
0: It's called accommodation. Tells you all
1: accommodation. Thanks for that. There's actually a very interesting notice board here that's explaining about elephants and where they come from in different countries.
0: Yeah.
1: The trouble is it's all in Thai. I was looking at that. The reason for that is I was looking at the Thai side. There is actually an English side as well. It tells you really interesting things like teeth. Elephants have six sets of four teeth throughout their lives. Did you know that? Six sets of four teeth.
0: Well, there you go. No, I had no idea. Anything else? Any other intriguing facts?
1: Right. Ears. Two-thirds of the sounds they make cannot be heard by humans.
0: Wow. So they whisper gently and you can't hear it.
1: They seem, they're communicating secretly to each other and we don't know about it. Yeah. Another one, eyes. Okay, what do you reckon the range of vision of an elephant's eye is?
0: I think they're quite well kitted out for eyes, aren't they? How do they do?
1: Well, actually, I would have thought more as well, better actually as well, but it's 10 meters. It's not that far, is it?
0: Oh, really? Okay.
1: Yeah.
0: Wow.
1: Yeah.
0: It really is an education talking to you. Okay.
1: All right. One more. I got one more for you. 80% of an elephant's day is, guess what? Spent
0: sleeping,
1: eating.
0: Well, there you go.
1: Great life, isn't it?
0: And talking to good animal questions, we have got a guest coming up, hopefully in just a couple of minutes. He managed to track down one of the visitors and we'll test them out on our animal quiz. And we'll do it after a couple of songs. Pet Shop Boys to come, but first this, Sabrina Carpenter here on Surf Radio.

0: 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Andy, you've got a guest.
1: Yeah, as usual, I've been wandering around the terrace and I have met Kate, who has very sportingly agreed to come and try her luck at our quiz. 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
2: Hi, I'm happy to be here.
1: Nice to see you. And where are you from?
2: I'm from Germany, Berlin,
1: That's a great city, isn't it? Berlin, very historical place.
2: It's my favorite place in the world. I love it.
1: And actually, but your mum is not German. Where's she from?
2: My mum is actually from north of Thailand, Chiang Rai specifically, yeah.
1: It's a beautiful place. Have you actually been there?
2: I've been there quite a few times, yeah. And we go about there every 2 years. It's very nice. There's still family there, so we visit them all the time.
1: And your dad, he's from?
2: He's from Italy, actually, north of Italy.
1: Isn't that fantastic? Italy and Thailand, what a great mixture.
2: Yes, very fun family.
0: What a family. That's fantastic. Look, I've got some animal questions. They're not too difficult. Let's see how you get on with this.
2: Okay, perfect.
0: Which animal has got fingerprints so similar to humans that they can sometimes be difficult to distinguish? Tell them apart. Is it a sloth, a wombat, a panda, or a koala? Sloth, wombat, panda, or koala?
2: I would say koala, maybe.
0: Yeah, you're pretty well spot on with that one. Well done.
1: Good. Right. One out of one. Well done.
2: I was expecting a monkey.
0: Well, close, but I don't think so. Alrighty, question number two. Which bird is famous for being able to fly backwards?
1: That's amazing.
2: Oh, I think the hummingbird, right?
0: You got it. Well done.
1: Oh, well done. That's fantastic.
2: Right up from school, so.
0: That's a school question, yeah. All right, question number three. Which animal has the longest gestation period of any land animal? Any ideas?
2: I have no idea.
0: No ideas at all.
2: No.
0: The answer is actually an African elephant.
2: Oh, really?
0: We learned.
1: How long is the gestation period, if I can say that right?
0: It doesn't tell us here, but there we go.
1: It's long anyway. It's very long.
2: Anyway,
0: and that's it. Just three questions.
2: Okay, thank you.
0: Three answers. You've done well and you earn yourself one of these, which is a Surf Radio mug.
2: Oh, thank you so much.
0: You can take
1: that. They're very limited edition and they are much cover
3: Sunday
1: so I can
3: morning
1: tell you.
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And my thanks to Kate. She sounded great doing those questions just now. And also Andy in there. So it's all good fun. By the way, today it is the birthday of Roger Waters. Who? He's 83 years old today, born in Cambridge in the UK. And he was part of...

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0: One Republic is called Pay That Toll here on Surf Radio, live from the Wildlife Friends Foundation. Got to say good morning to Andy Diet, who was roaming around a bit earlier, came up to say hi, then disappeared. So there you go. Probably driving back in towards Hohen at the moment. So, hey, morning to you. Andy.
1: Richard.
0: Hello. Good morning. You wanted to say... Well, you have a few words to say.
1: Well, I was going to tell you about my my program, which is, of course, late night, Mondays to Thursdays. So I've got a funny anecdote about it because, of course, you know, I occasionally meet people and say I'm Andy from Surf. And it's just incredible to see their reaction when you tell them that. Their face lights up. They say, oh, I listen to your show every single day.
0: Ah.
1: And they say, oh, yeah, it's that great drive time show when we're driving. And I say, no, that's the other Andy. That's Andy Curtis. I'm on at 10 till midnight. I'm Andy Burnett. And they go, oh, yeah, no, we love the 10 o'clock news. And then go straight to bed after it. Oh, goodness me, you can't win, can you?
0: There you go. Andy, on tonight. Is it? No, it's
1: not tonight. No,
0: night.
1: Tonight is Sunday. It's Monday.
0: Night.
1: Monday to Thursdays.
0: There you go. 10 p.m. till midnight.
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Righty, in the next hour, we have got Edwin, who's just roaming around with a camera, also Tom, who's roaming around with a camera. They're both from here. And also Andy will be talking to them. I'll be talking to them. It'll be good fun next hour. Keep it here. 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
5: BBC News with Fiona MacDonald. A White House official has described talks at the Kremlin between President Putin and Donald Trump's top envoys about ending the war in Ukraine as substantive. Earlier, a Putin aide had called the 3 hours of talks with Steve Witkoff and Jared Kushner meaningful and extremely frank. From Moscow, our Russia editor Steve Rosenberg sent this report.
6: President Putin reportedly told Steve Witkoff and Jared Kushner about alleged Russian military successes in Ukraine, and that Russia would achieve the aims of its so-called special military operation. The American envoys are now due in Kyiv for talks with President Zelensky. To ensure the envoys' security, during their peace mission, the presidents of Russia and Ukraine have agreed to pause strikes on Kyiv and on Moscow. At the Moscow talks, President Putin told Steve Witkoff and Jared Kushner that the situation was difficult, but he was full of praise for his guests. "I would like to say," Vladimir Putin said, "that working with you is a comfortable experience for us."
5: The head of the Kharkiv region in northeastern Ukraine has said 3 people, including a child, have been killed in a Russian drone attack on a home in the city of Chuhuyev. A number of people have been injured in separate attacks in Zaporizhia. In Germany, voters head to the polls later in a state election in Saxony-Anhalt. It's been closely watched within Germany and abroad to see if the far-right AfD party wins power at a state level for the first time. Since the Second World War, no far-right party has won a German state election. The AfD, or Alternative for Germany, espouses hardline immigration policies, is socially conservative and pro-Russia. Here's our Berlin correspondent, Jessica Parker.
7: The AfD is leading by a substantial margin in the polls, 40%+. The big question is whether some smaller parties get over a 5% threshold. And the fewer parties that manage to do that, the more chance the AfD actually could take a parliamentary majority, which is what it wants to do and kind of what it needs to do, because mainstream parties won't go into coalition with them. It's known as the firewall, the Brandmauer. So I think there's a huge sense of anticipation in terms of what could happen.
5: Iran's Revolutionary Guard say their navy has attacked a US naval drone in the Strait of Hormuz. It comes only hours after Iran's military threatened to carry out more severe retaliatory attacks against American interests if US forces continued to strike Iranian ships. The warning was triggered by the US hitting 3 Iranian oil tankers on Saturday. The US said the attacks were a reprisal for Iran launching ballistic missiles towards 2 American ships. BBC News. Peru has declared a state of emergency in 5 high-security prisons due to concerns about criminal gangs. The measure allows the military and police to take control of the facilities for 60 days. The decree was issued by the office of the new right-wing president, Keiko Fujimori, who promised to tackle crime inside and outside prisons. A court in Egypt has sentenced 12 people to death, including a famous television presenter, after they were convicted of manufacturing and dealing synthetic drugs and possessing unlicensed firearms. Yusuf Taha reports.
8: The glamorous television presenter Sara Khalifa is well known all over the Arab world for her program Mission Impossible, which covers security and crime. She's also a successful film and music producer. She told the judges at Cairo's criminal court that she did not smoke, let alone deal in drugs. The court heard that police seized 750,000 of ingredients used to make drugs, worth $40 million, from a property used by the group. 9 fellow defendants have been sentenced to life imprisonment, while 7 were acquitted. The death sentences can be appealed to a higher court. Khalifa's lawyer has said that she will be doing that.
5: A worker at a wildlife park in Papua New Guinea has died a day after he was mauled by a crocodile. Eyewitnesses say the man was attacked on Saturday as he tried to feed the reptile in its enclosure in the capital Port Moresby. Online footage shows him clinging to the side of the pool as bystanders attempt to free him from the crocodile's jaws. It's understood the animal was shot by police in order to free the man. In Indonesia, flights at Jakarta's Soekarno-Hatta International Airport have been temporarily suspended due to the spread of volcanic ash from an ongoing eruption of Mount Anak Krakatau. The Transport Ministry said the suspension had affected several international flights. BBC News.
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0: back to the 80s once again. The Cure. And it's even an animal song, Love Cats. There you go. Love Cat, yes, okay. We don't have a song called Love Elephants or anything like that, do we?
1: But we have Love Fants, though, don't we? Love Fants.
0: Yes, we do. That's not bad. Well done.
1: Exactly.
0: On that one.
1: That's the cafe area.
0: Yeah. Hey, talking of good stuff and people, cafes and things, have you seen the people leaping around all over the place doing their aerobic Zumba recently?
1: Is that outside Blueport?
0: They do it outside Blueport, also Market Village. And there's a couple of other places. Every Thursday now, at the Pay My Market, which is near the Canal Road.
1: Oh, yeah.
0: Mm-hmm. You know, down the bottom?
1: That's right. Okay. And they do that twice. Is that twice a week?
0: Doing it every Thursday, 6 o'clock. Okay. All right. Mm-hmm. And apparently they're inviting you to go and do your thing.
1: Have you ever done it? Have you tried Zumba?
0: I can't say I have.
1: No. Or salsa is also great.
0: Is it really?
1: Yeah, it is. Yeah.
0: Oh, by the way, if you'd like to do some more Zumbery things, they've also got another one, also on a Thursday, I'm not sure what time, at the Hua Hin Floating Market.
1: Where's that?
0: It's never been there. I think it's up on Soi 112 up there somewhere, right? So that's also a Thursday. You can check it out. We'll put the details up on our Facebook page. Now, I just saw Tom lurking around.
1: He had a huge camera on him.
0: Yeah, I know. He's been out early this morning. So we've been threatening to interview him. So we'll do that a little later, shall we?
1: We will.
0: All right, good. Janet Jackson to

0: Surf Radio live from the Wildlife Friends Foundation at the I Love Ants Lodge. Okay, now we've got Tom, who works behind the scenes here. Yes, and Edwin is floating around. They've been comparing their cameras and lenses this morning, and that's all I'm going to say about that. Except, Tom, you were saying just a little while ago that a lot of people have been bitten by animals at home recently. What's your story on that?
1: Yeah, just basically to highlight the issue of wild animals being used in petting cafes. And just last week in the news, in Chiang Mai, an international tourist visiting Thailand had been in one of these cafes and been bitten on the face.
0: Yes, we saw that.
1: And then a few weeks before that, we had news that another tourist in Phuket had been bitten by a lion again and gone home and actually got septicemia quite badly very sick from being bitten by this lion again on the face.
0: Oh, yeah. That's unbelievable.
1: It's terrible.
0: So how do they get into this? They just go into cafes and hold these animals and that's it?
1: Yep, and we're seeing them all over the place. Right. We're seeing them Phuket, Pattaya, Bangkok, Chiang Mai, Krabi, Phi Phi. Wherever there are tourists, these lion cafes are opening.
0: So what's the legal position with that?
1: The legal position, people can own these animals. They are legally licensed with the Department of National Parks, but they can own them as a commodity. You can breed them, you can trade them, you can sell them, and you can keep them in basically minimal welfare conditions, and also in public areas like cafes.
0: Yeah, that's absurd.
1: It's mental. It's absolutely mental.
0: Do you see any changes to that law coming through?
1: Hope so, and that's what we're campaigning for. But maybe some of the listeners remember a few months ago when I came on to talk about the research we were doing on captive lions and highlighting that there are about 600 of them in captivity right now.
0: Yes. That's huge.
1: It's huge. It's scary. But the infants that are bred are then rented out to cafes all over the country, and people pay 500 baht, 800 baht or whatever to sit there and have that selfie bottle feeding this cute little lion. When it's 6 months old, 9 months old, a little bit bigger, it starts biting people on the face, as we see. They just send them back to these farms where they're bred and bred and bred. It's horrible. It's grim, and we need to stop it.
0: But the powers that be, the government, they know all this is going on.
1: Yes.
0: And you hold conferences. You go up to see them and you campaign to get this
1: of course cleared up. Yeah, and that's what we're doing, and I hope that some of the listeners to the station listen to this and do not support this. In Hua Hin we have a place that two of the zoos in Hua Hin offer selfies with big cats.
0: That's outrageous.
2: Can I just jump in for a minute? What happens to these cats when they, you know, when they're full size, when they're not sort of kittens anymore, as it were? What happens to them?
1: Lots of different assumptions can be made, but you can definitely say that they're sent back to the farms where they're bred, so the females will be used as a breeding animal, and then her cubs will then be used. But from our research that we did over a six-year period, a lot of the lions went missing. And when I say a lot, I mean hundreds of lions just disappeared off all the channels that we were observing them on.
0: So who knows?
1: Who knows? Yeah.
0: Okay. All right. Let's take a short pause and we'll be back. In fact, let's have another chat with Tom. We'll find another topic as well in just moments.
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0: Surf Radio live from the Wildlife Friends Foundation, and that was Jason Mraz, like that. And we're live, of course, here, and with me is Tom Taylor, who's, well, we were having a chat just now about being bitten by animals, but I think something in the news quite recently has been about raccoons. And raccoons are not native to Thailand, they're imported. So tell me a little bit about that story.
1: Yeah, just basically to highlight keeping of exotic pets.
0: Yeah.
1: And the lack of regulation surrounding that. For instance, an animal like a raccoon or a meerkat, or a bush baby, or some species of marmosets and tamarins, mini monkeys, there's no regulation at all. So these animals can be imported into the country legally, bred and just sold. And you don't have to have any certain license to keep these animals. They're all wild animals. They're unsuitable to be kept as pets. And at the end of it, when the person gets a little bit bored of the animal, or they feel that they can't take care of them, or they just don't want them, they end up, the lucky ones end up coming to WFFT.
0: Yeah.
1: Other ones get dumped on the streets. Look at the iguanas at Hinlake Fine, who are in. There's thousands of them now, feral iguanas that people have just thrown. That's a South American animal.
0: Yeah.
1: So I would predict that raccoons and other unwanted wild animals are being dumped in forests or wherever in Thailand as well.
0: So there seems to be very little control over that. And it's not just raccoons, it's all other kinds of animals as
1: well. It's endless.
0: Right?
1: I'm sure some of the listeners have been to Chatuchak Weekend Market or seen these pet expos that they have at Market Village every couple of months, and you can buy many different wild animals. It's madness.
0: It's absolutely insane, isn't it? And of course, a lot of these are bought in as babies, again brought up at home, get too big, out of control, and the whole story just cycles around.
1: Yeah.
0: So again, what pressure is being applied to deal with that or improve it?
1: The list is so endless. And again, and again, the animals like lions that are now offered some kind of regulation with the keeping of them are where we're trying to strengthen that. But the thousands of other species that we're seeing, it's just on and on and on and on. So education, do not buy wild animals as pets, guys. Do not.
0: So I would then say, does this also happen in places like Malaysia and other countries?
1: Yeah, we're actually seeing Thailand as one of the major exporters of exotic pets. So they're farming them here, and then they're sending that to India is probably the number one destination, into Indonesia, Malaysia, all over the place.
0: That's unbelievable stuff. We learn something new every time with you. Tom, thank you very much for
1: being
0: here and

0: It's Andy Grammer and his recent track called All I Want Is You. It is Surf Radio Live from the Wildlife Friends Foundation, where we're spotting elephants in the distance taking their stroll. Yes. Hey, don't forget that tomorrow morning, bright and early, 7 till 10, it's Lee with Not Your Standard Breakfast Show. She shall review all the new music, as it's New Music Monday as well. 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

Another great oldie here on Surf Radio. In fact, a couple of them. All righty, wrapping it up for me and Andy for the day. Thank you so much for listening. Hopefully you've enjoyed the show. Thanks again, as always, to Edwin and all of his team at the Wildlife Friends Foundation. We're at the I Love Fence Lodge, and you're welcome to come down here, have a look at the elephants and the apes as they swing across the trees, or you could head down to the Stripes restaurant and check out the tigers and some great food down there as well. Coming up this afternoon, don't forget, we've got... Who have we got? Bill Page on the air at 4. James Ross here at 2. I've got a real golden oldie, golden hour on the air at 1 o'clock this afternoon. So don't miss that, okay? Lots of music between now and then. News next, taking us up there, Georgia.

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4: BBC News with Fiona MacDonald. A White House official has described talks at the Kremlin between President Putin and Donald Trump's top envoys about ending the war in Ukraine as substantive. Earlier, a Putin aide had called the 3 hours of talks with Steve Witkoff and Jared Kushner meaningful and extremely frank. Our Russia editor, Steve Rosenberg, reports.
5: The Kremlin says the talks between Vladimir Putin and Donald Trump's peace envoys lasted just over 3 hours and were frank and constructive, although there's no obvious sign they've brought peace any closer. President Putin reportedly told Steve Witkoff and Jared Kushner about alleged Russian military successes in Ukraine and that Russia would achieve the aims of its so-called special military operation.
4: The American envoys are now heading for Kyiv for talks on Sunday with President Zelensky. It'll be their first talks in Ukraine, despite having made several trips to Russia. The Ukrainian MP, Oleksandr Mereshko, told the BBC he isn't optimistic.
6: It doesn't bode well for Ukraine because they preferred to come to Moscow first. They visited Moscow, if I'm not mistaken, 10 or 11 times already, and they have never been to Kyiv. So if they come to Ukraine and see for themselves what's going on, yes, it's a good news. But I strongly doubt that it will change the whole situation. Putin is not interested in any serious peace negotiations.
4: In Germany, voters head to the polls later in a state election in Saxony-Anhalt. It's been closely watched within Germany and abroad to see if the far-right AfD party wins power at a state level for the first time. Since the Second World War, no far-right party has won a German state election. The AfD, or Alternative for Germany, espouses hardline immigration policies, is socially conservative and pro-Russia. Its critics see the poll as a moment of peril for the country. Tina Krupala is the co-leader of the AfD.
7: Genau davor haben ja die Altparteien alle Angst. Das ist gelingt.
8: And that is precisely what the established parties are all afraid of, that Saxony-Anhalt will succeed in providing the impetus for the next elections, for the next federal states and, of course, at federal level. But I think it could even happen sooner, so that we finally have the blue revolution here in Germany in all federal states and on German soil, dear friends, that we make the AfD a governing party here.
4: Iran's Revolutionary Guards say their navy has attacked a US naval drone in the Strait of Hormuz. It comes only hours after Iran's military threatened to carry out more severe retaliatory attacks against American interests if US forces continue to strike Iranian ships. The warning was triggered by the US hitting 3 Iranian oil tankers on Saturday. The US said the attacks were a reprisal for Iran launching ballistic missiles. BBC News. Peru has declared a state of emergency in 5 high-security prisons due to concerns about criminal gangs. The measure allows the military and police to take control of the facilities for 60 days. The decree was issued by the office of the new right-wing president, Keiko Fujimori, who promised to tackle crime inside and outside prisons. The Indonesian authorities have suspended flights at Jakarta's Soekarno-Hatta International Airport because of airborne volcanic ash from an ongoing eruption of Mount Anak Krakatau. The suspension has affected more than 200 flights, both international and domestic, and more than 22,000 passengers. A court in Egypt has sentenced 12 people to death, including a famous television presenter, after they were convicted of manufacturing and dealing synthetic drugs and possessing unlicensed firearms. Yusuf Taha reports.
9: The glamorous television presenter Sarah Khalifa is well known all over the Arab world for her program Mission Impossible, which covers security and crime. She's also a successful film and music producer. She told the judges at Cairo's criminal court that she did not smoke, let alone deal in drugs. The court heard that police seized 750,000 of ingredients used to make drugs, worth $40 million, from a property used by the group. 9 fellow defendants have been sentenced to life imprisonment, while 7 were acquitted. The death sentences can be appealed to a higher court.
4: A worker at a wildlife park in Papua New Guinea has died a day after he was mauled by a crocodile. Eyewitnesses say the man was attacked on Saturday as he tried to feed the reptile in its enclosure in the capital, Port Moresby. Online footage shows him clinging to the side of the pool as bystanders attempt to free him from the crocodile's jaws. It's understood the animal was shot by police in order to free the man. BBC News.
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0: But with me is Dirk De Kuyper. You're involved with Hard Rock Cafe, but you're also involved with the brand new Hoi Hin Film Club. Tell me about that, and how did it come about?
1: With Hard Rock, obviously, being in the music business, we thought as well, probably movies or films could be quite interesting for Hoi Hin, as we've noticed. And we've heard that there is a demand also for kind of a social engagement towards movies. And so we kind of people volunteering together, coming together and started up with.
0: So this is a little bit unusual because you're not just going to appear at a cinema. I think the idea is that you want to be mobile. Tell me, how will that work?
1: Yeah, it's a free event. So it's a monthly screening of qualified movies who have been winning awards in the past. For us, it's really that we're trying to moviegoers to come and engage with each other, have a discussion about the movie, enjoying some food and some drinks. But the key difference is that for every screening of the movie, we will have a director, an actor, or a producer coming and talking about the movie itself.
0: Somebody who was involved with the
1: movie. So somebody who was fully involved in making the movie itself. And I think that's what people want to hear nowadays.
0: Yeah. Which movies have you got for the rest of the year? Can you tell me a little bit about
1: that? Yeah, we're starting off with the first one on September the 6th. That's Only God Forgives. It's an international production. We're very honored as well to have one of the lead actors with us, Vitaya Pansringarm. So he's going to talk us through the movie on certain scene setting, how things were made, which is quite very interesting to hear somebody who was that directly involved with the main actor, which was Ryan Gosling. So, and everybody knows Ryan Gosling.
0: Exactly. Yes.
1: So he worked very closely with Ryan Gosling, and that's what we're going to hear. We're a bit limited on space. We limit a bit about to 70 people. So it's a bit first come, first serve, to be honest.
0: How do people book a ticket?
1: Now it's free tickets. So just call up to the Hard Rock Cafe. We have a booking center there.
0: Okay.
1: And then just give your name and come and pick up your tickets, your free tickets.
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10: Hello, great to have you company once again. My name is Richard.

classic, Diana Ross with Ain't No Mountain High Enough from our mystery, but what was the year? And our pop music question, well, the Supremes are obviously a big band who Diana Ross had worked with for quite a while, and their song, Up the Ladder to the Roof, did not feature Diana Ross. So the Supremes song, Up the Ladder to the Roof, did not feature Diana Ross. Who was the singer on that song, Up the Ladder to the Roof? It was a new singer for the Supremes. We'll find out about that towards the end of the show. Right now, though, let's see who was born in our mystery year. Beck, the singer, had all those modern rock tracks, lived in Los Angeles. Debbie Gibson, also Diana King, had that song, Shy Guy. Glenn Medeiros, Jordan Knight, Mariah Carey, also Laura Fabian, Queen Latif, Sharon Kaur from The Corrs, and Warren G had that song Regulate some years ago. A lot of people born in our mystery year. We play the songs. Can you guess the year that this was a hit for the Detroit Spinners?

classic track, isn't it, from our mystery year. Now we're squeezing in one extra song because these tracks are so short. And a few other people who were born who were not singers included: Naomi Campbell, Tonya Harding, the figure skater, Melania Trump, also

unmistakably Creedence Clearwater Revival, Who'll Stop the Rain. This is the Golden Hour with Richard. Great to have your company. The global population reached 3.63 billion. Life expectancy in Afghanistan, 36. India, 50. Thailand, 61. And France, 72.

0: Ryan Seal delivered. Spent 6 weeks at the top of the R&B charts in our mystery year. On the road, some familiar names driving around, including the Ford Mustang, the Cortina. Austin had the Mini and the Allegro, dreadful car. Citroën, the SM, and Hillman had the Avenger. There was the Nissan Cherry and Triumph, the Toledo, all on the road in our mystery year.
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Four Tops, along with Diana Ross and the Supremes in there, taken from the album Magnificent Seven. Quite a lot of Motown in the show today. Hope you enjoy some of those great old classic tracks. Now, in our mystery year, US President Richard Nixon ordered a secret invasion of Cambodia, widening the war in Vietnam, bombing the country for almost 3 years. In protest, millions marched across the United States. Japan became the world's fourth space power after the Soviet Union, the United States, and France. And a Liberian registered tanker, Pacific Glory, spilled some 100,000 gallons of crude oil into the English Channel. And an earthquake killed more than 50,000 people in Peru.

What a classic track, isn't it? Another one. Elton John with Your Song here on the Golden Hour. All right, here was the year of the Apollo 13 mission, which launched on April the 11th as the third mission to the moon, carrying astronauts James Lovell, John Swigert and Fred Hayes. An oxygen tank exploded, damaging other oxygen tanks, and oxygen finally ran out. There was a loss of water, electricity and a propulsion system. By rationing food and using power from the lunar module, they finally made a safe return to Earth on April the 17th in our mystery year. This is the Golden Hour. We play the songs. Can you guess the year?

Dolan doing the vocals, T-Rex the band. They used to be called Tyrannosaurus Rex. Ride a White Swan from our mystery year. It was a time when there was hair everywhere. Hair was long and clothes were baggy, shoes were high, and it was before the days of large supermarkets. It's also the year that the first Earth Day was celebrated. It marked the beginning of the modern environmental movement and highlighted growing public concern about pollution and conservation. All that from our mystery year on the Golden Age.

Freda Payne's Band of Gold made number 3 in the US and hit the top of the British charts, where it stayed for 6 weeks in our mystery year. The year that Elvis Presley, the king of rock and roll, visited President Richard Nixon at the Oval Office at the White House. Lead-free petrol was developed, leading to the use of catalytic converters. And you may well have seen a milkman driving an electric van and delivering milk in glass bottles in our mystery year. Okay, what about these guys? Over to Dublin in Ireland, and you may well have seen Phil Lynott, Brian Downey, Eric Bell, and Eric Rickson. They made this band Thin Lizzy.

Ireland's Thin Lizzy and the Boys Are Back in Town from our mystery year. But what was the year? Now, if you were listening to music in our mystery year, chances are you'd be using a record player with those great vinyls. There was also cassette tape, and a lot of people, particularly over in America, were using 8-track cartridge tapes, particularly in their car. It is the year that NPR, National Public Radio in the US, was created, and Casey Kasem's American Top 40 premiered on Los Angeles radio in our mystery year. But what was the year that this was a massive hit for Bread? Here they are with Guitar Man.

0: Smokey Robinson with Tears of a Clown. It's under 3 minutes long, and in fact, there were so many short tracks, we just played 8 songs back-to-back, non-stop, here on the Golden Hour. Now, our pop music question. The Supremes had a big hit, Up the Ladder to the Roof. Now, you might have expected Diana Ross to sing that, but she had just left the group. So who replaced Diana Ross with the Supremes on that song, Up the Ladder to the Roof? We'll find out in around 10 minutes.
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From his album McCartney, dedicated to his wife Linda, Paul McCartney, and Maybe I'm Amazed, here on the Golden Hour. But what was the year? Some of the movies around included Midnight Cowboy. There was also MASH, Hello Dolly, Catch 22, On Her Majesty's Secret Service, and the rock concert Woodstock was also up on the big screen in our mystery year.

0: Neil Diamond's Crackly Rosie, his first and only number one song in the USA. Right, what was on the box? The TV? There was the Mary Tyler Moore Show, UFO, The Partridge Family, The Odd Couple, Nanny and the Professor, A Question of Sport, The Goodies, and Cat Weasel, all on the telly in our mystery year. Right, our pop music question, The Supremes, had a big hit, Up the Ladder to the Roof. No, it was not sung by Diana Ross. She had just left the group. Berry Gordy, who was the music producer, discovered a new singer, Jean Terrell, in 1969. And in our mystery year, they produced this song. But what was the year?
1: 1970.
0: There you go. Well done if you got that right. Let me leave you with The Supremes, with Jean Terrell on the vocals, and a number 10 song, Up the Ladder to the Roof. Bye-bye.

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5: BBC News with Govinda Gill. A White House official has described talks at the Kremlin between President Putin and Donald Trump's top envoys about ending the war in Ukraine as substantive. Steve Witkoff and Jared Kushner are now heading for Kyiv, from where James Landell reports.
6: President Zelensky said he had spoken to both men and was ready for a substantive conversation. The Kremlin said Vladimir Putin had held 3 hours of constructive and frank talks with the US mediators. It said Russia's president had spoken of tangible advances on the battlefield and the need to address the root causes of the conflict, language that gave no sign he was ready to compromise. The White House said Mr. Trump's envoys had discussed substantive plans for next steps and looked forward to equally productive meetings in Kyiv.
5: Attacks between Russia and Ukraine have continued despite a partial temporary ceasefire that covers each other's capitals, linked to the talks with the US envoys. Russia has targeted Zaporizhia. The region's head said one person was killed and 25 others injured on Saturday. In the Kharkiv region, officials say 3 people were killed in a drone attack. Ukraine has struck areas including Rostov, where officials said 3 people were injured. In Germany, voters are heading to the polls in the state election in Saxony-Anhalt. It's been closely watched to see if the far-right AfD party wins power at a state level for the first time. Our Berlin correspondent Jessica Parker has more on the AfD's policies.
7: It wants to ban rainbow flags from being flown at public schools. It's pro-Russia. It's very hard line on immigration, wants to set up a deportation task force. And it talks about championing what it calls the normal family structure of a man, a woman, and lots of children. Now, for the AfD's critics, has plenty of supporters here, but it also has plenty of critics as well, this is a moment of peril for Germany.
5: The Indonesian authorities have suspended flights at Jakarta's Sukarno-Hatta International Airport because of airborne volcanic ash from an ongoing eruption of Mount Anak Krakatau. The volcano is in between the islands of Java and Sumatra, Lisa Tambunan reports.
8: The airport closure has grounded more than 200 flights and stranded more than 22,000 travellers at Indonesia's biggest airport. The disruption follows continuous activity from Mount Anak Krakatau, which began erupting late on Friday, sending volcanic ash into the skies and across surrounding areas. Disaster response teams plan cloud seeding operations today in an attempt to disperse airborne ash, though dry season weather means such measures could have limited impact. Health officials are advising residents in areas affected by the ash to wear masks and remain indoors.
5: BBC News.
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It was the fifth and final single from Culture Club's second album, Colour by Numbers. That came out in 1983. The song was a hit in 1984. Every week we dig through the archives to unearth some classics.

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0: So how are you doing? I hope you've had a good few days and are ready to relax and enjoy yourself as we play through some of our favourite hits from years gone by. And here's a song from an artist who hadn't had a hit for a while, but suddenly came back into the chart.

It was Arista Records executive, the late Clive Davis, that reinvigorated Carlos Santana's career. He brought in Rob Thomas to write Carlos a song. That was the song, but it wasn't originally intended that Rob would sing it. But the demo was so good that they went, you go ahead. Okay, let's get into some future hits now. Okay, new from Becky Hill and Sonny Federa together. This is Say Something.

Chaka Khan is churning out the new releases. This is called Curious Subject.

So three new ones for you. That you were mine. Sonny Federa, Becky Hill, and their new song, Say Something. Chaka Khan, Curious Subject, and Stella Lefty, and Summer, You Were Mine. Talking of Stella Lefty. Oh,

Riding high in the charts around the world, including the US and the UK. Still a Lefty and Boston. Lucy standing by to hear from you. If you'd like to drop us a line, James Ross at greatesthitsandmusic.com.

She was known as the Teen Queen because she was only 16 when she recorded the song under the mentorship of Quincy Jones, who had actually run into Phil Spector at the same day and hadn't told him that he'd recorded it with Leslie. Phil said that he just found this great song called It's My Party. He was going to record it with the Crystals. Quincy pressed 100 copies and got them out to the radio quickly.

It was a song which was actually written and recorded by Paul Anker in 1970, but the most successful version of the song was that one, the version by Tom Jones, which was a huge hit in 1971. And it wasn't until 2013 that Paul Anker got together with Tom Jones and recorded a joint version of the song for Paul Anker's Duets series.

Christie and Boston. We went back to the 60s for Leslie Gore and It's My Party, and to the 70s for Tom Jones and She's a Lady. And this is the brand new song from Bruno Mars from the charts of 2026. It is On My Soul. On My Soul.

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Originally, it was a hit for Tavares back in 1975, part of the 70s disco boom. But it was Take That that made it their own. 17 years later, in 1992, It Only Takes a Minute. Okay, let's get into the Mystery TV theme tune now.

This is rather familiar, isn't it? But remember, we're looking for a TV show theme. Okay, on TV, this was first seen in 1969. Through until 1978, it was based on the original film by Blake Edwards, which went on to have a number of episodes itself. But this was animation, comedy, slapstick. Lots of short episodes. But there were also some longer episodes as well. Originally, it started out on NBC and then ABC, and of course, seen around the world on multiple TV networks. What was the name of the TV show?

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Savage Garden. No, no, no, no. A lyrical wonder. That going back to the charts of the millennium year 2000. Okay, this is our mystery TV theme.

So this is an animated TV show. Comedy, slapstick, anthology, originally based on a movie from the 60s. Well, the concept, the character, and the music were. But yes, this one came out first in 1969 and ran through until 1979. It starred the voices of Rich Little, Dawes Butler, John Biner, and Don Diamond. It was shorts, cartoons. What was it called? The Pink.

For me, that is one of Lynyrd Skynyrd's greatest songs, Sweet Home Alabama from 1974. So did you get our Mystery TV theme? It was The Pink Panther Show.

0: John Lennon gave the song to his Beatles bandmate Ringo Starr to include on his 1981 album Stop and Smell the Roses. But when John was shot and killed in December 1980, Ringo didn't feel comfortable recording it. John Lennon's recording of Nobody Told Me finally resurfaced in 1984, and then it was a hit and included on his Milk and Honey album. James
1: Ross. 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
0: 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We've got so many more tunes still to play for you.

9 to 5 from Dolly Parton, title track from the film of 1980. That back in the charts after Dolly's death, her music has seen an extraordinary radio and streaming surge these past couple of weeks. More than 930 US stations played Dolly, up from just 135, delivering over 13,000 spins in just 1 week. A tribute stretched overseas as well, with one Dutch station playing Dolly continuously from 9 to 5, while globally she became the world's most streamed artist for a day. Well, in other showbiz and celebrity stories, a new Prince album opens up his legendary vault, bringing together 10 previously unreleased recordings. Timeless spans decades of Prince's career, with material recorded between 1977 and 2016. Released 10 years after his death, it's the first Prince collection assembled to feature unreleased music from every major era of his career. And we'll play a track from the album later in the show. And Olivia Rodrigo's first Daisy Chain Fields Festival has raised $10 million for charities supporting women and girls. The event featured a female-led lineup, including Chapel Roan and Olivia herself, with Stevie Nicks among special guests. The money is being distributed to non-profits working across women's health, rights, and support services.

seemed quite outrageous at the time. Blue Pearl and Naked in the Rain, back to 1990. Okay, let's dive into the birthday file now and say happy birthday for this week to Steve, to Jason, Andy, to Simon, Sabina, Innes, to Jan, also to Keiko, Samana, and to you if it's your birthday. How are you celebrating? Hope you're going to do some wild stuff. And most of all, make sure that you have a giant slice

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4: BBC News with Govinda Gill. A White House official has described talks at the Kremlin between President Putin and Donald Trump's top envoys about ending the war in Ukraine as substantive. Earlier, a Putin aide had called the 3 hours of talks with Steve Witkoff and Jared Kushner meaningful and extremely frank. Yuri Ushakov said Mr. Putin had emphasized the need to eliminate all root causes of the conflict. It's a sign that he's not abandoned his maximalist demands. James Landau is in Kyiv.
5: For nearly 2 years, Steve Witkoff and Jared Kushner have made visits to Moscow to seek an end to Russia's war in Ukraine. Today, they're expected to get their first sense of how the conflict looks on the ground in Kyiv. The government here will welcome the chance to give its assessment of the war, but hopes for a breakthrough are low, and diplomats expect a hard winter of fighting ahead.
4: German voters are heading to the polls in an election in Saxony-Anhalt, which could see the far-right AfD party win power at a state level for the first time. The AfD has hardline immigration policies, is socially conservative and pro-Russia. It sees the Saxony-Anhalt election as a potential stepping stone to forming a national government. Jessica Parker is in Magdeburg.
6: Now, this is a party that in this state is classed by domestic intelligence as right-wing extremist. Now, that's a classification the party rejects. For the AfD's critics, has plenty of supporters here, but it also has plenty of critics as well, this is a moment of peril for Germany. It is certainly a moment of peril for the conservative CDU Chancellor Friedrich Merz. He previously talked about slashing the far-right support in Germany, but actually the opposite has happened during his tenure. So this is an election that really matters well beyond this state.
4: The Indonesian authorities have suspended flights at the main international airport in Jakarta because a volcanic eruption has hurled ash into the sky. 5 smaller regional airports have also been closed. Hundreds of flights have been cancelled, grounding tens of thousands of passengers. The volcano, Mount Anak Krakatau, between Java and Sumatra, began erupting on Friday. This man was caught up in the delays in Soekarno-Hatta International Airport in Jakarta.
7: We were about to check in and drop off our bags when we were finally informed. It was all very sudden. There had been no prior notice. We were shocked because we had things to do and now we're going to be late.
4: Iran's Revolutionary Guards say their navy has attacked a US naval drone in the Strait of Hormuz. Hours earlier, Iran's military threatened to carry out more severe retaliatory attacks against American interests if US forces continue to strike Iranian ships. The warning was triggered by the US hitting 3 Iranian oil tankers on Saturday. BBC News.
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0: Incredible that it was the 8th hit single from Michael Jackson's album Bad back in 1989. It's the sound of the 60s, the 70s, the 80s, and right up to today. The tunes you remember, the hits you love, from the soundtrack of your life. 2 hours every week, we bring you the greatest hits of music.
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0: And in a moment, we'll have the

Founding member of Supertramp, Roger Hodgson, says, I wrote It's Raining Again on a day when I was feeling sad because I'd lost a friend. I was in England looking outside the window and it was pouring rain, and literally the song came to me. Okay, let's do the movie minute now. Well, if you're looking for something to watch, then here are some of the films out there or streaming online right now. And starting with one of the greatest hits of the movies, and it is The Untouchables. The Oscar-winning 1987 crime drama starring Kevin Costner as Agent Elliot Ness, determined to bring Al Capone to justice during Prohibition. Facing corruption across Chicago, Ness assembles a small, incorruptible team to take down the ruthless gangster. It is The Untouchables. Well, coming up to date now, and Swapped stars Michael B. Jordan in this animated fantasy comedy as Ollie, a tiny woodland creature who unexpectedly swaps bodies with a majestic bird. Forced to experience life as each other, the unlikely pair must work together through a series of wild adventures. It is Swapped. And Good Fortune stars Keanu Reeves in this comedy as Gabrielle, a well-meaning but inept angel who meddles in the lives of a struggling gig worker and his wealthy employer. When his plan spectacularly backfires, Gabrielle loses his wings and creates unexpected chaos. It is Good Fortune, starring Keanu Reeves. Our other selections, Swapped, starring Michael B. Jordan, and The Untouchables, the 1987 crime drama.

apparently it started out as a piano ballad before it was turned into this mixed pop song, which has been huge around the world. For Taylor Swift from Toy Story 5, I Knew It, I Knew You. It's the greatest hits of music. Feeling good, feeling fine. This is the greatest hits of music. The

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6: Playing some of our favorites and hoping that they're your favorites as well. Time for us to do the number ones now.

0: Tommy James and the Shondells was number one back in 1968 with Money Money. Later, of course, that was covered by Billy Idol. One of the biggest number ones around the world at the moment is Ella Langley. Choosing Texas is number one in Canada on the US Billboard Hot 100. Also number one in New Zealand and Australia. And this is the song which has been topping the charts and continues to do so at number one in Ireland.
1: My heart, it has been broken by who I cannot tell.

Some Will Never Settle from Kingfisher, number one in Ireland at the moment. Number one on the Europe Official Top 100, Die Die from Shakira and Burna Boy, the World Cup anthem. That song also number one in Austria, in the Netherlands, in Portugal, Switzerland, Germany, Belgium, Norway and Sweden. Number one in Italy is Moving to the Sun from Hugel, Ultranade and Email Angel. That's also number one in Bulgaria this week. And this was number one in 1998.

0: So three number ones in a row for you. Tommy James and the Shondells from 1968, Money Money. And then it was number one in Ireland at the moment, The Sun Will Never Settle from Kingfisher. And from 1998, Steps, big number one, their cover of the Bee Gees hit Tragedy. James Ross.
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0: Playing some of the biggest, some of the best. Classic hits, classic memories with James Ross.

You know, there were two artists who recorded this song. Trisha Yearwood recorded a country version, which won the best Grammy. And Leanne Rimes recorded it at the age of 15. And she was performing the song at the same Grammys. It was a huge hit, probably the biggest hit, though, for Leanne Rimes. How Do I Live?

from the charts of 2026, Anotra and 54 Ultra and Talk to You. Well, catching up now with some more showbiz and celebrity stories, and no reason has been given so far as to why Post Malone has postponed his upcoming tour dates across Asia and Australia, which also includes his headline appearances at the Strumming Bird Festival. Organisers there say the festival will continue with replacements added. October's dates were to include some of Post Malone's biggest headline shows so far. The Who have reunited with longtime drummer Zach Starkey after a split that seemed to end their relationship. Roger Daltrey revealed that Zach has been rehearsing with the band again and said it sounded great. That could mean more gigs from The Who, with the band now considering European dates despite completing their farewell tour of North America. And Harry Styles has begun a 30-show residency at New York's Madison Square Garden, running through until October. The sold-out shows form part of his Together Together World Tour and mark his only US shows of 2026. Harry's taking over the arena for 2 months, with the final concert scheduled

was his story, of course. Jimmy Somerville of Bronski Beat and Small Town Boy from 1983. Well, thanks to our producer and web guru, Lucy, to our backroom team this time of Julie and Glenn. This is James Ross, and I'll leave you today with a classic from Stretch from the 70s, and hope you can join me again same time, same place for some more of the latest and greatest. Have fun, take it easy, and I'll see you then.

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5: BBC News with Govinda Gill. Donald Trump's top envoys are expected to arrive in Kyiv today for their first visit to Ukraine since Russia's full-scale invasion. Steve Witkoff and Jared Kushner met President Putin in Moscow on Saturday for talks on ending the war. The Kremlin described the 3 hours of discussions as frank and constructive. But an aide to Mr. Putin also mentioned the need to address the root causes of the conflict. James Landell in Kyiv has this analysis.
6: When Russia says the root causes must be addressed, essentially what that means is it's not shifted from its maximalist demands, that Ukraine should become effectively neutral, it should give up its ambition to join NATO, it should reduce the size of its army, and above all, it should give up land in Donbass that Russia claims is its own. And that's the key issue. For all these talks, until Russia or Ukraine are willing to give ground on those issues, then at the moment the likelihood is that this conflict will continue.
5: Attacks between Russia and Ukraine have continued despite a partial temporary ceasefire that covers each other's capitals. Russia has targeted Zaporizhia. The region's head said one person was killed and 25 others injured on Saturday. In the Kharkiv region, officials say 3 people were killed in a drone attack. Ukraine has struck areas including Rostov, where officials said 3 people were injured. German voters are heading to the polls in an election in Saxony-Anhalt, which could see the far-right AfD party win power at a state level for the first time. The AfD sees the Saxony-Anhalt election as a potential stepping stone to nationwide success. Jessica Parker is in Magdeburg.
7: The reason it's seeking a parliamentary majority, or one of the reasons, is that the more mainstream parties will not work with the AfD, will not go into coalition with the AfD as part of what is known as the Brandmauer, the firewall. And what the AfD is trying to do is not really just bust through the firewall, but bypass it altogether. So that's yet another reason that this could be significant if the votes go that way.
5: The Indonesian authorities have suspended flights at the main international airport in Jakarta because a volcanic eruption has hurled ash into the sky. 5 smaller regional airports have also been closed. Hundreds of flights have been cancelled. Lisa Tambunan reports.
8: The disruption follows continuous activity from Mount Anak Krakatau, which began erupting late on Friday, sending volcanic ash into the skies and across surrounding areas. Disaster response teams plan cloud seeding operations today in an attempt to disperse airborne ash, though dry season weather means such measures could have limited impact. Health officials are advising residents in areas affected by the ash to wear masks and remain indoors.
5: BBC News. Israel's military has attacked targets in southern Lebanon. The Lebanese Health Ministry says 4 people have been killed and others wounded. Israel says the strikes are a response to a Hezbollah drone attack on its forces in an area of Lebanon it's declared a security zone. 22 people have been killed in Cape Verde when a bus carrying school children on an excursion veered off a road and plunged about 30 metres down a steep embankment. The accident happened on Fugu Island on Saturday evening. Officials say 18 survivors are in hospital. The authorities in the Democratic Republic of Congo have ordered safety inspections of community halls and other public venues after 22 people were killed in a fire at a wedding party in Kinshasa. Officials have been given 15 days to report their findings. Provincial administrators have been told to shut down any venue that fails to meet safety standards. The Irish boxer Katie Taylor has been celebrating a decisive win in Dublin that brought her illustrious career to an end. She beat Flora Pilly of France to become a three-time undisputed world champion. More than 80,000 people watched the fight at Croke Park on Saturday. Taylor, who's 40, is a pioneer of women's professional boxing and regarded as one of Ireland's greatest sporting figures. The BBC's Stacey Copeland was there.
9: Katie Taylor became the undisputed champion for the third time, but that doesn't begin to capture what actually happened inside Croke Park. It was a roller coaster of emotions. There was musical events, a celebration of Irish culture. The fight itself delivered. It was entertaining enough. But the really poignant moment was at the end when Katie Taylor, the ring was emptied and she placed her gloves in the centre of the ring to signal the end of what has been the most incredible 30-year career, both in the Olympic style and the professional style.
5: BBC News.
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You better stay away from Dirty Diana. You never know what will happen. That is Michael Jackson getting things started here on a Sunday afternoon. Bill Page hanging out with you until 7 p.m. at surf.radio, online 24/7, also 102.5 FM right here in Hua Hin. And you can find us on social media, Instagram, TikTok, YouTube. And if you're looking for something to do, go to our Facebook page and you will find a lot of things to do. And today we're just going to kind of keep it going along. I would like to say, first of all, congratulations to Olivia Rodrigo for her very successful Daisy Chain Field Festival that took place last weekend. All the performers donated their time. She had some big stars there, Sarah McLachlan, Stevie Nicks, and raised $7 million for girls and women's not-for-profit charities. So Olivia Rodrigo, good for you getting it done here on Surf Radio.

Singing about the old days as interest in the Beatles never seems to wane. That is George Harrison here on Surf Radio, When We Was Fab, and Olivia Rodrigo just before that, Drop Dead. Well, she had them dropping dead at her Big Daisy Chain Field Festival in California last weekend. Lots of big names came out to support her, and again, they raised $7 million for not-for-profit charities benefiting girls and women, so you really cannot beat that. Keeping the music going now with this one from Adele.

0: Maybe you feel like going to fix a little snack right now. Well, don't be gone too long because I'm coming right back with music from Prince, Coldplay, The Pretenders, and the new one from Chaka Khan.
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Bob Dylan is a guy who knows a little bit about songwriting, and in his book, The Philosophy of Modern Song, he writes about Pump It Up by Elvis Costello. This song is in full swing, the 1-2 punch, the uppercut and the wallop, and then get out quick and make tracks. You broke the commandments and cheated, and now you'll have to back down, capitulate, and turn in your resignation. We also heard from the Pretenders, Back on the Chain Gang, Bill Page hanging out with you on a lazy Sunday afternoon here on Surf Radio, with music now from Prince. Money? Who needs it?

Always good to have a head full of dreams. That is Coldplay on Surf Radio, and Prince just before that. Money don't matter tonight. Well, unless you're going out. Bill Page with you here on Surf Radio, and from my hometown of Chicago, Illinois. Have you heard the new one from Chaka Khan? It's called Curious Subject, and it goes a little something like this.

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Such a mannered song about dissonance, but we do love the sound of breaking glass, just like Nick Lowe here on Surf Radio. 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
4: BBC News with Govinda Gill. Donald Trump's top envoys are expected to arrive in Kyiv today for the first time to visit Ukraine since Russia's full-scale invasion. Steve Witkoff and Jared Kushner met President Putin in Moscow on Saturday for talks on ending the war. The Kremlin described the 3 hours of discussions as frank and constructive. James Landell is in Kyiv.
5: This is the first time we know that they've both been here. And I think that the Ukrainian side, for all the low expectations around this meeting, will at the very least welcome the chance to set out their stall and give their assessment of the conflict and where it's heading on the ground here in Kyiv, just so that both Mr. Trump's envoys can just appreciate, you know, life from this side of the fence. Because at the moment, all the perspective they've been getting is Russia's side of the story.
4: German voters are heading to the polls in an election in Saxony-Anhalt, which could see the far-right AfD party win power at a state level for the first time. The AfD, or Alternative for Germany, has hardline immigration policies, is socially conservative and pro-Russia. It sees a Saxony-Anhalt election as a potential stepping stone to nationwide success.The Indonesian authorities have suspended flights at the main international airport in Jakarta because of a volcanic eruption has hurled ash into the sky. 5 smaller regional airports have been closed. Hundreds of flights have been cancelled, grounding tens of thousands of passengers. Lisa Tembunen is in Jakarta.
6: And this is because of volcanic activities from Mount Anak Krakatau, which is actually located in the Sunda Strait, just between Java and Sumatra. So it's off the coast, but its activities are bringing volcanic ash to the surrounding areas, including further into the Java Island to here in Jakarta. The health minister has warned residents in affected areas to stay indoors and when conducting activitiesOutdoors to wear a mask in order to prevent volcanic ash from entering the respiratory system.
4: Israel's military has attacked targets in southern Lebanon. The Lebanese health ministry says 4 people have been killed and others wounded. Peter Hyatt reports.
7: Israel said the strikes were a response to Hezbollah firing drones at its forces in an area of Lebanon it's occupying, having declared it a security zone.It had previously ordered people to leave a building it said Hezbollah used, though other targets were also hit. Lebanon was drawn into the Middle East war in March when Hezbollah attacked Israel on behalf of its sponsor Iran. The Lebanese government says more than 4,000 of its citizens have been killed by Israel since then. A nominal ceasefire has been enforced since June, but it has only reduced, not eliminated, the violence.
4: World News from the BBC.22 people have been killed in Cape Verde when a bus carrying school children on an excursion veered off a road and plunged about 30 metres down a steep embankment. Officials say 18 survivors are in hospital. The pupils' ages range from 6 to 11. A Sudanese rights group is demanding an independent investigation into claims the army used chemical weapons in Khartoum 2 years ago. Emergency lawyers has tracked abuses by both sides in the war between the military and the rapid support forces. The United States imposed sanctions on Sudan's military government earlier this year, saying it had confirmed the allegations, though it gave no details. The Sudanese authorities deny using chemical weapons. Three people have been killed in a suspected stabbing and arson attack at a cake shop in Japan. Local media say the owner of the store in Gifu Prefecture had been hosting a small gathering at the time. Police believe the culprit was one of the people attending the event who reportedly poured petrol on the building. The Irish boxer Katie Taylor has been celebrating a decisive win in Dublin that brought her illustrious career to an end. She beat Flora Pilli of France to become a three-time undisputed world champion. More than 80,000 people watched the fight at Croke Park on Saturday during a night steeped in Irish national pride. Taylor, who's 40, is a pioneer of women's professional boxing and regarded as one of Ireland's greatest sporting figures. She thanked her fans after the bout.
8: She travelled around the world to watch me to Cardiff and Manchester and Leeds, Boston, Brooklyn, Manhattan. Now you are here with me in this amazing stadium. I don't know if any other country that has sold 80,000 tickets for a female athlete. I'm convinced that Ireland is the only country.
4: BBC News.
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That is just about as big as it got for Split Ends 1980. I Got You, Neil Finn and Tim Finn. 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

Well, unfortunately, that song is more relevant than ever. Mad World, Tears for Fears here on Surf Radio and Charlie XCX. 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It's 4:00.

0: When the clothes come off, there are side effects. Music from the Chainsmokers on Surf Radio. And coming right up, a band that was featured in the Connections round at Wendy's Pub Quiz at Surf and Sand last week. Can you guess who it might be?
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references to Fleetwood Mac song titles. I'm not sure everybody made the connection. Bill Page hanging out with you on a Sunday afternoon with music now from a band that's featured in my music memoir, Everything I Know I Learned from Rock Stars. It's Genesis.

Thinking about the West Coast where the people take it real slow. It's One Republic here on Surf Radio. And Genesis, just before that, Paper Late, Bill Page hanging out with you. And I have a constant craving for new music. We will hear the new one from Jack Savaretti right after Katie Lang here on Surf Radio.

0: You Are the One. That is new from Jack Savaretti on Surf Radio. And we also heard from K.D. Lang, Constant Craving. Bill Page going into a quick break right now. And do you remember when Elton John was the pinball wizard? We'll take you back to 1975 right after these.
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The week of my 11th birthday, December 1964, that song by the Supremes, Come See About Me, was battling it out for number one with the Beatles' I Feel Fine. Suffice it to say, they both won. Bill Page getting ready to bring you the BBC World News at 6 p.m. And then we got another hour of music to share with you. There's John Mellencamp. 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
2: BBC News with Govinda Gill. Donald Trump's top envoys have arrived in Kyiv for their first visit to Ukraine since Russia's full-scale invasion. Steve Witkoff and Jared Kushner met President Putin in Moscow on Saturday for talks on ending the war. James Landell is in Kyiv.
3: The mood music here in Kyiv is fairly low-key. Diplomats are not expecting a massive breakthrough. The general consensus is that there's going to be a tough winter of fighting ahead. And only then, come next spring, they think it might be possible that there's a potential window for some kind of change in the status quo if both sides think that talking might be better than fighting. But at the moment, most people seem to think that the conflict will continue. But every so often, you know, the Americans feel the need to talk. And I think they realize that they have to talk to both sides. They can't just keep going to Moscow.
2: Russia and Ukraine have continued attacking each other despite the peace talks and a temporary ceasefire that only covers their capitals. Ukraine says it struck an oil refinery in Ryazan, which supplies the Russian army. German voters are heading to the polls in an election in Saxony-Anhalt, which could see the far-right AfD party win power at a state level for the first time. The AfD has hardline immigration policies, is socially conservative and pro-Russia. Our correspondent Jessica Parker is in the state's capital, Magdeburg.
4: I think for the AfD, they see it as a sort of stepping stone, a moment where they can show that they can govern and that this could create a domino effect and they can take other states in the future and fulfill their aspirations to hold nationwide power. I think for other people who are huge critics of the party, they feel this could be a bad tipping point for Germany. And then for Friedrich Merz, who's the Conservative CDU Chancellor, he's already very embattled, very poor poll ratings. If the AfD do really well, it's going to, I think a lot of people think, further weaken his position nationally.
2: The Indonesian authorities have suspended flights at the main international airport in Jakarta because a volcanic eruption has hurled ash into the sky. Five smaller regional airports have also been closed. The government is trying to use cloud seeding to create rain. The BBC's Lisa Tambunan is in Jakarta.
5: This is an effort to disperse volcanic ash that's airborne. However, officials have noted that it might be difficult due to the dry season and there are limited clouds, which means there will be limited impact. Authorities are monitoring the condition and renewing and giving updates every few hours or so. However, there's no word yet on when activities will return to normal.
2: BBC News. A residential building has collapsed in the Indian capital Delhi, with dozens of students feared trapped inside. Eyewitnesses say up to 50 people were inside the multi-storey building in the Satya Niketan neighbourhood near Delhi University's South Campus when it collapsed. At least 12 fire engines and an excavator have been brought to the scene to remove debris and to search for survivors. A Sudanese rights group is demanding an independent investigation into claims the army used chemical weapons in Khartoum 2 years ago. Emergency lawyers has tracked abuses by both sides in the war between the military and the rapid support forces. The United States imposed sanctions on Sudan's military government earlier this year, saying it had confirmed the allegations, though it gave no details. The Sudanese authorities deny using chemical weapons. Israel's military has attacked targets in southern Lebanon. The Lebanese Health Ministry says four people have been killed and others wounded. Peter Hyatt reports.
6: Israel said the strikes were a response to Hezbollah firing drones at its forces in an area of Lebanon it's occupying, having declared it a security zone. It had previously ordered people to leave a building it said Hezbollah used, though other targets were also hit. Lebanon was drawn into the Middle East war in March when Hezbollah attacked Israel on behalf of its sponsor Iran. The Lebanese government says more than 4,000 of its citizens have been killed by Israel since then. A nominal ceasefire has been enforced since June, but it has only reduced, not eliminated, the violence.
2: Three people have been killed in a suspected stabbing and arson attack at a cake shop in Japan. Local media say the owner of the store in Gifu Prefecture had been hosting a small gathering at the time. Police believe the culprit is one of the people attending the event who reportedly poured petrol on the building. That's the latest BBC News.
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got a little video from my son driving my 4-year-old granddaughter to school the other day, and that song was playing in the background. It's Tame Impala, Run from the Sun Like Dracula, here on Surf Radio. And I also read recently that Tame Impala is on the shortlist with Dua Lipa to be rumored headlining next year's Coachella 2027. So keep an eye out for more news about that. 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

That is new music on Surf Radio from the Womack Sisters, If I Let You. And that group has a very strong musical pedigree, the granddaughters of soul legend Sam Cooke. We also heard from The System, Don't Disturb This Groove. Well, I don't want to disturb you, but new music, that's always the feature here on Surf Radio on a Monday. So tomorrow morning, tune in Lee Higgins starting at 7 a.m. and she will have all the brand new songs that have been added to the Surf Radio playlist.

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Once again, that can be a very toxic collection plate, so don't steal anything from it. 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That band is featured in my music memoir, Everything I Know I Learned from Rock Stars. My name is Bill Page. 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And if you like what you hear, please tell a friend.

Just before the break, we heard from Taylor Swift, Cruel Summer. I don't know, wasn't so bad. And Ray Parker Jr., he's featured in my music memoir, Everything I Know I Learned from Rock Stars. So what did I learn from the guy who wrote, I Just Can't Get Over Loving You? Well, he told me bluntly, work alone, then you can keep all the money. Bill Page hanging out with you for a bit longer on this Sunday evening with new music now, more new music from Nico and Vins. Let's Rewind is the name of the tune. Apparently, this duo had a big hit about 14 years ago. This is being called their comeback single. Let's

0: Take a little bit of Lola Letix wherever you go. And new music just before that from Nico and Vins. Let's Rewind. A bit of an interpolation of the Neil Diamond song, Red, Red Wine, done by UB40. Waiting for the lawyers to call any minute. Bill Page taking a quick break right now. The last one of the Sunday show. And then we'll be back because we can't get enough of music from Bad Company, that is.
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one of rock and roll's truly great belters. It's Paul Rogers, Bad Company. Can't get enough wrapping things up here on a Sunday. Bill Page saying sayonara. See you next week, Sunday at 4 p.m. Hope you can join me then. Don't forget Lee Higgins tomorrow morning, 7 a.m. She's got the breakfast show Monday through Friday. Not your standard breakfast show, that is. And Andy Curtis is here in the afternoon, 4 to 7, with his father and son, Smash Burger Hits Unlimited, so do tune that in as well. Leaving you now with this one from Kim Wilde. Are you hanging on? Yeah, I know what you mean.

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5: BBC News with Govinda Gill. Donald Trump's top envoys have arrived in Kyiv for their first visit to Ukraine since Russia's full-scale invasion. Steve Witkoff and Jared Kushner met President Putin in Moscow on Saturday for talks on ending the war. The Kremlin described the 3 hours of discussions as frank and constructive, but gave little sign of a willingness to compromise from the Russian leader. Our diplomatic correspondent, James Landell, is in Kyiv.
6: There is a disjunction between the Russian perspective of the war and the West and Ukraine's perspective. Whenever Mr. Putin speaks about this, he has a rosier picture of how well Russia is doing on the battlefield. The general view here and in Western capitals is that it is basically a war of attrition that is moving very, very slowly with very, very modest incremental Russian advances at huge cost to Russia.
5: Russia and Ukraine have continued attacking each other despite the peace talks and a temporary ceasefire that only covers their capitals. Ukraine says it struck an oil refinery in Ryazan, which supplies the Russian army, and an airfield in Rostov-on-Don. Russia attacked the Zaporizhia and Kharkiv regions overnight. German voters are heading to the polls in an election in Saxony-Anhalt, which could see the far-right AfD party win power at a state level for the first time. The AfD, or Alternative for Germany, has hardline immigration policies, is socially conservative and pro-Russia. Jessica Parker is in the state capital, Magdeburg.
7: The guy that leads the party here, a man called Ulrich Siegmund, who's the lead candidate and would be the state premier if they do manage to pull off a parliamentary majority, he's run a very successful campaign. I think everyone would admit that. He's 35 years old, former air freshener salesman, very smiley, very affable. People queue for hours to like get a selfie with him. And he's run this quite sort of positive campaign. Critics say that he is a wolf in sheep's clothing as people voice concerns about the AfD's radical agenda.
5: A residential building's collapsed in the Indian capital, Delhi, with dozens of students feared trapped inside. The multi-storey building in the Satya Niketan neighbourhood near Delhi's University South Campus. Warren Bull has more details.
8: Television footage shows small groups of rescue teams assisted by local people clambering on top of debris and attempting to remove blocks of concrete and twisted girders from the site in the Satya Niketan neighbourhood of Delhi. Two excavators have been brought in to help the search for survivors. So far, several people have been rescued. Eyewitnesses say up to 50 students were in their guesthouse accommodation in the building when it collapsed.
5: BBC News. The president of Lebanon has called on the United States to make Israel stop its attacks on targets in the south of his country. He made the comments after strikes which Lebanon said had killed 4 people and injured 20. Israel said they were a response to a Hezbollah drone attack on its forces in an area of Lebanon it has declared a security zone. The Indonesian authorities have suspended flights at the main international airport in Jakarta because a volcanic eruption has hurled ash into the sky. 5 smaller regional airports have also been closed. Hundreds of flights have been cancelled. Here's Lisa Tambunan.
9: The volcanic ash is also impacting air quality. The health minister has urged those in affected areas to stay indoors and wear face masks to protect against respiratory, eye and skin risks. Disaster response teams plan cloud seeding operations today to trigger rain in an attempt to disperse airborne ash, though dry season weather means such measure could have limited impact. Operations at Indonesia's biggest airport remain suspended, with no signs of reopening until late Sunday.
5: A Sudanese rights group is demanding an independent investigation into claims the army used chemical weapons in Khartoum 2 years ago. Emergency lawyers have tracked abuses by both sides in the war between the military and the rapid support forces. Washington imposed sanctions on Sudan's military government earlier this year, saying it had confirmed the allegations, though it gave no details. The German company ESAR Aerospace says it will rapidly expand the deployment of satellites after the successful launch of its Spectrum rocket. The blast-off from northern Norway on Saturday was the first time a commercial rocket had reached orbit from continental Europe. The company said it was a milestone for efforts to secure independent access to space from Europe. BBC News.
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5: Hi, I'm Peter Reynolds, and this is LA Spins, the weekly entertainment show on everything that's hot in LA and Hollywood. Taylor Swift is lending a hand to a mother of three whose decision to help strangers left her facing a difficult recovery. The 36-year-old singer donated $50,000 to a GoFundMe supporting Connecticut resident Ashley Taunton and her family. While stopping to help three teenagers who had a car accident in a rainstorm, Taunton was struck by a vehicle. Yay to Taylor! A Britney Spears biopic is in the works right now with John M. Chu directing and New Girl and Furious creator Liz Merriweather on board to write the script. The movie is an adaptation of Britney's best-selling memoir, The Woman in Me. Sydney Sweeney and Sabrina Carpenter are both being considered for the role. So I guess it'll come down to who can play Cray Cray better. While we were happy to see the return of Ted Lasso, we have not been completely enthusiastic about the first three episodes. But after those three somewhat mediocre installments, episode 4 returned to form, delivering outstanding dialogue and performances to boot. While the ratings so far are the lowest for the series, we expect them to improve. No red card necessary. Country star Ella Langley now has the longest run at number one on the Billboard Hot 100 chart for a non-holiday song after reaching 20 weeks with Choosin' Texas. Last week, Ella tied Shaboozy's A Bar Song, Tipsy, and Lil Nas X featuring Billy Ray Cyrus' Old Town Road for the most weeks at number one, but now broke their record. Choosin' Ella. Post Malone went really big when he chose an engagement ring for Christy Lee. The oval-cut natural diamond ring was more than 20 carats. In pics posted on social media, Lee wore a sash that said, "Bride-to-be," with white sunglasses, holding her left hand with the massive ring on her finger towards the camera. So, do you want the over or the under?
6: Dead or alive?
5: Actor and director Mel Gibson is best known for the movie Braveheart and his anti-Semitic rants caught on tape. Dead or alive? Alive. Gibson was back in the news again, apologizing in the wake of backlash following his appearance at a fan event. When he took the stage, he appeared to mock the interpreter using sign language. Mel, Mel, Mel. Spider-Man Brand New Day passed $2.3 billion at the global box office, setting it to pass the 2022 hit Avatar: The Way of Water. The Marvel film brought its U.S.-Canada total to $891 million, putting it $45 million away from the all-time domestic record of $936 million set by Star Wars: The Force Awakens. Wowza! Outspoken Donald Trump supporter Randy Quaid is against the new Tom Cruise casting news.
6: Yeah.
5: We reported that Anne Hathaway was cast to star opposite Tom Cruise in the new Days of Thunder sequel.
6: But
5: Quaid went on social media writing that Anne is woke and a horrible choice for Days of Thunder NASCAR audience who are MAGA. Oh, put a sock in it, Quaid. Warner Brothers announced it has secured the rights for Alan Levi's breakout book, Theo of Golden. The first-time author is about to turn 70, and Tom Hanks is set to play the lead role. The book has become a runaway bestseller that literally became famous from word of mouth and not through the publisher's marketing campaign. Maybe the follow-up should be Theo of Golden Years.
7: Idiot of the Week.
5: Pizza Hut has temporarily rebranded as Hut Hut for 25 weeks during the NFL season. The name change follows the chain's $2.7 billion sale to Long Range Capital and Yum China Holdings, Inc. The NFL season runs from September 9th through January 10th. Unfortunately, Pizza Hut isn't changing the quality of its pizza, which sucks. Idiots! Netflix is expanding the Manifest universe once again. The new spin-off series is titled Arrivals, a new Manifest mystery, and will feature a new cast of characters and a new story. The news about a new series connected to Flight 828's mysterious flight was announced on August 28th. Yep, 828. We see what they did there. Kehlani had to cancel two tour dates due to throat issues. Yeah. The Camden, New Jersey and Columbia, Maryland stops on her Kehlani World Tour were rescheduled following a brief stint in the hospital. The folded singer, 31, complained about being unable to swallow and was in a lot of pain, but appears to be improving.
6: For now.
5: Tennessee Governor Bill Lee and Nashville International Airport announced that they intend to name the airport in honor of Dolly Parton. This after an outpouring of public support for the beloved late country music legend's legacy. Parton first performed at the Grand Ole Opry at the age of 13 and passed away at the age of 80. She was truly one of a kind. Scott Wolf's ex-wife Kelly says she's sorry for putting her family through hell after suffering a mental health crisis. Last year, they announced that they had separated after 21 years of marriage. After filing for divorce, Scott was granted temporary sole custody of their three children as Kelly was placed on an involuntary psychiatric hold.
6: Uh-huh.
5: Good luck!
8: The Trash Bin.
5: Former Bachelor star Clayton Eckert is breathing a sigh of relief.
6: Yep.
5: Laura Owens, who falsely claimed she was pregnant with his twins, has pleaded guilty to four felonies tied to fake pregnancy claims involving Eckert. Owens admitted to two counts of fraudulent schemes, one count of perjury, and one count of taking another person's identity.
6: Can you say loser?
9: The news wrap-up.
5: Meta's $18 billion settlement is putting TikTok and YouTube on notice. Donald Trump has been sued over his Truth Social Advance Access sale. The Federal Trade Commission sued Amazon, accusing the e-commerce giant of misleading advertisers. Apple hiked subscription prices for Apple TV and Apple One in the U.S. That's the second time in a year. Let that sink in.
9: And now, this week's number ones.
10: The number one movie.
11: It's Spider-Man Brand New Day for the sixth straight week.
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11: Don't Look Down by Rod Wave enters the charts at number one.
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11: It's This Is Me by the late Hayden Panettiere for the second week.
5: Alex Warren's debut album, You'll Be Alright Kid, from 2025, included international hits like Ordinary with more than 3.5 billion streams. Now he's back with his second studio album, Wild Child. It explores different emotionally charged themes such as loss, grief, hope, and personal growth, and is a tribute to Warren's father, whose death permeates both the lyrics and the musical expression. Together with producer trio Adam Yaron, Cal Shapiro, and Mags Duval, Warren has created an album that puts his new music at the center as a source of healing and transformation, like this new track, which we love. Here's Alex Warren with the song of the week, Emerald Eyes.

That was Alex Warren with the song of the week, Emerald Eyes. LA Spins is available on all music and podcast platforms. That's LA Spins, you know, with a Z.

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4: BBC News with Govinda Gill. Ukraine's President Volodymyr Zelensky is holding talks with Donald Trump's top envoys in Kyiv in their first visit to Ukraine since Russia's full-scale invasion. Steve Witkoff and Jared Kushner met President Putin in Moscow on Saturday for talks on ending the war. James Landell reports from Kyiv.
5: President Zelensky greeted the US envoys at Kyiv's St. Sophia Cathedral, only yards from where a Russian drone hit the headquarters of Ukraine's security services on Friday. Ahead of the meeting, he said Ukraine was ready to talk about bringing the war to an end, but he said security guarantees would be required and a dignified post-war peace. Steve Witkoff and Jared Kushner travelled by plane and train from Moscow, where they spent 3 hours with Vladimir Putin. The White House said they discussed substantive plans for next steps and look forward to equally productive meetings in Kyiv.
4: Russia and Ukraine have continued attacking each other despite the peace talks and a temporary ceasefire that only covers their capitals. Ukraine says it struck an oil refinery in Ryazan, which supplies the Russian army, and an airfield in Rostov-on-Don. Voting is taking place in eastern Germany, where the far-right AfD party could win power at a state level for the first time. Alternative for Germany has hardline immigration policies, is socially conservative and pro-Russia. Jessica Parker is in the state capital, Magdeburg.
6: It would be the first time that the far right would have held that kind of power in the post-war era. And for the AfD, they see it as part of their stepping stone towards bigger, better things. But for example, Friedrich Merz, the conservative CDU chancellor, he's already in quite a bit of political trouble. He's in the doldrums, poor poll ratings. This could be a further dent in his authority. So there's quite a lot there in terms of that context as to why this really matters for Germany, even though this is a small state, 2 million people.
4: A residential building's collapsed in the Indian capital, Delhi, with a number of students and others trapped inside. At least one person is confirmed dead, and police say at least six people have been rescued. Arunade Mukherjee reports from Delhi.
7: Fire engines and excavators are at the scene to help remove the debris and search for survivors. Ambulances are standing by and the condition of those brought out so far is unclear. Videos from the site captured chaotic scenes as locals and officials were seen trying to dig through a massive pile of rubble in what appears to be a congested area with other structures nearby. The police said repair work was underway in the basement of the 50-year-old building which collapsed. Posting on X, the Chief Minister of Delhi expressed her concern, adding that the adjacent building had been vacated as a precautionary measure and that rescue operations were being carried out on a war footing.
4: BBC News. Six airports have been temporarily closed in Indonesia after a volcano erupted, sending ash high into the atmosphere. Jakarta's Soekarno-Hatta International Airport was the first to be shut. More than 150,000 passengers are stranded and hundreds of flights affected. Here's our Indonesia correspondent Liza Tambunan.
8: The eruption, which began late on Friday, has sent ash as high as 15 kilometres. Seismic activity continued over the weekend, with two more eruptions on Sunday morning triggering the extended flight disruptions. Disaster response teams plan cloud seeding operations today to trigger rain in an attempt to disperse airborne volcanic ash, though dry season weather could limit results. Officials confirm there is no current tsunami threat, but health authorities advise residents in affected areas to wear masks and remain indoors.
4: The president of Lebanon has called on the United States to make Israel stop its attacks on targets in the south of his country. He made the comments after strikes which Lebanon said had killed 4 people and injured 20. Israel said they were a response to a Hezbollah drone attack on its forces in an area of Lebanon it's declared a security zone. A Sudanese rights group, Emergency Lawyers, is demanding an independent investigation into claims the army used chemical weapons in Khartoum 2 years ago. The United States imposed sanctions on Sudan's military government earlier this year, saying it had confirmed the allegations. Sudanese authorities deny using chemical weapons in the ongoing civil war. The German company ESA Aerospace says it will rapidly expand the deployment of satellites after the successful launch of its Spectrum rocket. The blast-off from northern Norway on Saturday was the first time a commercial rocket had reached orbit from continental Europe. BBC News.
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5: I'm Debbie Russ with the BBC News. Ukraine's President Volodymyr Zelensky is holding talks with Donald Trump's top envoys in Kyiv. In their first visit since Russia's full-scale invasion, Mr. Zelensky greeted Steve Witkoff and Jared Kushner at St. Sophia Cathedral. He spoke to reporters as the envoys arrived.
6: It's very important that the delegation came to visit us. We've been waiting for Steve and Jared for a long time, and we thank President Trump for allowing them to come. This is important to us in terms of authorization and security. I think we'll have the opportunity to have a very extensive discussion today. We're scheduled to have one session of our talks, followed by another session with European advisors on national security issues.
5: Ahead of the meeting, Mr. Zelensky said Ukraine was ready to talk about bringing the war to an end, but he said security guarantees would be required, as well as a dignified post-war peace. Russia and Ukraine have continued attacking each other despite the peace talks and a temporary ceasefire that only covers their capitals. Ukraine says it struck an oil refinery in Ryazan, which supplies the Russian army, and an airfield in Rostov-on-Don. Voting is taking place in Saxony-Anhalt in eastern Germany, where the far-right AfD party could win power at a state level for the first time. The AfD, or Alternative for Germany, has hardline immigration policies, is socially conservative and pro-Russia. Jessica Parker is in the state capital, Magdeburg.
7: It's been led here by a man called Ulrich Siegmann. Der Spiegel magazine named him the most dangerous man in Germany. Supporters have told me they see him as a figure of hope. But for the AfD's critics, they see this as a moment of peril for Germany. The Alternative for Deutschland party in this state is classified by domestic intelligence as right-wing extremists. Domestic intelligence claim they have evidence that there is within the party a racist ideology, efforts to undermine democracy as well. Now, these are designations that the AfD rejects.
5: Residential buildings collapsed in the Indian capital, Delhi, with a number of students and others trapped inside. At least one person is confirmed dead, and police say at least six people have been rescued. Arunade Mukherjee reports from Delhi.
8: Fire engines and excavators are at the scene to help remove the debris and search for survivors. Ambulances are standing by, and the condition of those brought out so far is unclear. Videos from the site captured chaotic scenes as locals and officials were seen trying to dig through a massive pile of rubble in what appears to be a congested area with other structures nearby. The police said repair work was underway in the basement of the 50-year-old building which collapsed. Posting on X, the Chief Minister of Delhi expressed her concern, adding that the adjacent building had been vacated as a precautionary measure and that rescue operations were being carried out on a war footing.
5: BBC News. The President of Lebanon has called on the United States to make Israel stop its attacks on targets in the south of his country. He made the comments after strikes which Lebanon said had killed four people and injured 20. Peter Hyatt reports.
9: Israel said its strikes were a response to a Hezbollah drone attack on its forces in an area of Lebanon it's occupying, having declared it a security zone. But President Aoun said the Israeli attacks had killed innocent people and damaged government buildings. He said they were in breach of Israel's ceasefire with Hezbollah and a separate framework agreement between the governments of Israel and Lebanon. The US was involved in brokering both deals, and President Aoun urged Washington to make Israel stop. Hezbollah, which is backed by Iran, attacked Israel in March. Officials say Israel has killed more than 4,000 Lebanese people since then.
5: A Sudanese rights group is demanding an independent investigation into claims the army used chemical weapons in Khartoum 2 years ago. Emergency lawyers have tracked abuses by both sides in the war between the military and the rapid support forces. The United States imposed sanctions on Sudan's military government earlier this year, saying it had confirmed the allegations, although it gave no details. The Sudanese authorities deny using chemical weapons. World football's governing body has confirmed that its president, Gianni Infantino, still intends to stand for re-election next March. It's the first time FIFA has said Mr. Infantino will seek a fourth term since he announced a widely criticised plan to sell stakes in tournaments to private investors. The abandoned proposal led to repeated calls for him to resign. The German company Isar Aerospace says it will rapidly expand the deployment of satellites after the successful launch of its Spectrum rocket. The blast-off from northern Norway on Saturday was the first time a commercial rocket had reached orbit from continental Europe. That's the latest. BBC News.
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4: I'm Debbie Russ with the BBC News. Ukraine's President Volodymyr Zelensky has held a first round of talks in Kyiv with Donald Trump's top envoys in their first visit since Russia's full-scale invasion. Steve Witkoff said he was encouraged by what he called a substantive and important discussion. Jared Kushner said the US team looked forward to making more progress. Ahead of the meeting, Mr. Zelensky said security guarantees and a dignified post-war peace would be required. Abdujalil Abdurasulov is in Kyiv.
5: There is a lot of skepticism here in Ukraine. Why suddenly they agreed to come to Kyiv when they've been regularly visiting Moscow and avoiding to come here in Kyiv. One of the reasons why people explain this visit is that it's all political, that they agreed to come here to Kyiv just to show their domestic audience in the US ahead of the midterm elections that they are trying to achieve a peace deal. And that's why many people here in Ukraine think that this visit will not produce any breakthrough.
4: Russia and Ukraine have continued attacking each other despite the peace talks and a temporary ceasefire that only covers their capitals. Ukraine says it struck an oil refinery in Ryazan, which supplies the Russian army, and an airfield in Rostov-on-Don. Voting is taking place in eastern Germany, where the far-right AfD party could win power at a state level for the first time. Turnout so far in Saxony-Anhalt is twice as high as the state's most recent election. If the AfD falls short of an outright majority, there could be weeks of coalition negotiations between other parties, which have said they won't work with the far-right. Jessica Parker is in the state capital, Magdeburg.
6: Saxony-Anhalt is, by population, a relatively small state, but this could be a seismic election. Regional governments hold real power in Germany, and it's here that the AfD has a shot at winning a parliamentary majority. That's despite being classed as right-wing extremist by domestic intelligence in this state, a classification it rejects. The party here is pro-Russia and hardline on immigration. It wants to ban schools from flying the LGBT rainbow flag, defund anti-German art, and champion what it calls the normal family model of a husband, wife, and children.
4: A residential building has collapsed in the Indian capital, Delhi, with a number of students trapped inside. At least three people are confirmed dead, and police say nine people have been rescued. Warren Bull reports.
7: Television footage shows small groups of rescue teams assisted by local people clambering on top of debris and attempting to remove blocks of concrete and twisted girders from the site in the Satya Niketan neighbourhood of Delhi. Two excavators have been brought in to help the search for survivors. So far, several people have been rescued. Eyewitnesses say up to 50 students were in their guesthouse accommodation in the building when it collapsed.
4: This is the latest world news from the BBC. The president of Lebanon has called on the United States to make Israel stop its attacks on targets in the south of his country. Joseph Aoun made the comments following Israeli attacks he said had killed four innocent people and damaged government buildings. Israel said they were a response to a Hezbollah drone attack on its forces in an area of Lebanon it has declared a security zone. Six airports have been temporarily closed in Indonesia after a volcano erupted, sending ash high into the atmosphere. Jakarta's Soekarno-Hatta International Airport was the first to be shut. More than 150,000 passengers are stranded. Here's Lisa Tambunen.
8: The eruption, which began late on Friday, has sent ash as high as 15 kilometres. Seismic activity continued over the weekend, with two more eruptions on Sunday morning triggering the extended flight disruptions. Disaster response teams plan cloud seeding operations today to trigger rain in an attempt to disperse airborne volcanic ash, though dry season weather could limit results. Officials confirm there is no current tsunami threat, but health authorities advise residents in affected areas to wear masks and remain indoors.
4: World football's governing body has confirmed that its president, Gianni Infantino, still intends to stand for re-election next March. It's the first time FIFA has said Mr. Infantino will seek a fourth term since he announced a widely criticised plan to sell stakes in tournaments to private investors. The abandoned proposal led to repeated calls for him to resign. The German company ESAR Aerospace says it will rapidly expand the deployment of satellites after the successful launch of its Spectrum rocket. The blast-off from northern Norway on Saturday was the first time a commercial rocket had reached orbit from continental Europe. The company said it was a milestone. BBC News.
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5: Pedro still going, keeping possession, then flicks it to Rodgers in the area. Rodgers curling it right across the face of goal and beyond the far post. And if he got a little more whip on that, that could have been Chelsea back in front.
6: Well, it's the threat they carry, though, isn't it? Let's face it. You've got João Pedro, Palmer, Rodgers as your front three. Either one of those can do something a little bit special. He just steps inside onto his right foot, faces up Konsa, and just can't quite hit that far post.
5: Well, with Rodgers having scored the opening goal, that means that at least one of this Chelsea front three have been involved in 7 of the 8 Premier League goals that Chelsea have scored this season. As Fofana is pulled up for a challenge on Odegaard, yeah. who's gone down near the centre circle. Fofana objects, but the free kick is given.
6: Yeah, I didn't mind it too much. I think there's a little bit of a shove in the back of Odegaard. They're both going up for the ball, and Fofana doesn't get there early enough. He does leave a little bit on Odegaard. But looking at the two teams, John, I saw beforehand that Chelsea have only won one in the last 16 games in all comps versus Arsenal. And that psychologically gives Arsenal such an upper hand in this fixture, you would have thought. It certainly felt like that last season, didn't it?
5: Won the last three of the four meetings last season. The two legs of the Carabao Cup semi-final. Chelsea not won in the last 9 Premier League meetings against Arsenal. And have lost their last 5 here in all competitions with all of the various managers.
6: But have won more trophies.
5: Have won more trophies.
6: Funnily enough.
5: In that time.
6: Yeah.
5: Thanks to Conference League, FIFA Club World Cup, Super Cup, Champions League.
6: You could keep going.
5: You could. Europa League. Thank you, Bill. Here is Odegaard to Havertz. 1-1 the score. Havertz gets it back on the right. Chips it across to the back post. Crucial header away by Lavia, who might have got a shove in the back. Arsenal still press and press. Odegaard scoops it into the air. Calafiori heads it across. Then that's headed away for Chelsea by Fofana. And Arsenal really cranking up the pressure yet again. Less than just over 10 minutes to go at a half time. What a half it's been. 1-1. Chances are plenty. Could be 3-3.
6: An unbelievable game. I mean, Heito is not enjoying these little give and goes that he's getting done up on every single time.
5: Now it's Cholis on the left-hand side, cuts across the corner of the penalty area, comes back to Calafiori. Calafiori cleverly chips it back to Cholis. Cholis now onto his right foot. Here's Lewis Scali on the edge of the area. Oh, he slashes that. And he's saying that took a deflection. I mean, it was on its way over the top. But referee Kavanagh very calmly in amongst all of the raised Arsenal arms as the players in red and white run past him, says no, goal kick.
6: Well, they're convinced it was a corner, which is obviously a great opportunity for Arsenal. And I think he's probably right. He hits it. You can tell he's going to hit it really early, and it does skim off the back. It isn't the player sliding, which I think is Reece James. There's somebody else stood. It might be Lacroix or Achapong. I think it might have been Lacroix with the ball just skipped off his back as it went up in the air. It was a clear touch.
5: Back to Tynecastle, Mark Benstead.
7: Hearts might have won this one. It's Hearts 2, Dundee 1. Sabica Jota with his first goal for the club. Got the ball just inside the box, the left-hand side. A low left-foot shot drilled into the opposite corner. It's Hearts 2, Dundee 1.
5: Choice of listening right now, Sports Extra, the cricket from Worcester. England were well on top, last we heard. And then later, the US Open tennis, which is now on Sports Extra 3 on your BBC Sounds app. Chelsea coming forward. Ball crossed from the right-hand side from Neto, but too much on that one. And over the top of João Pedro's head, even though he jumped for it and it's through for a goal kick.
6: I mean, there aren't too many players on the field that are new into the Premier League this season. Obviously, quite a few have changed club. But if you were, and you're starting in this game, you would be half an hour in and your head would be spinning, John. Honestly, it has been so kind of breathtaking, the speed of it and the decisions, the press from Arsenal, the counter-attack, the quality. It's been such a good advertisement for the Premier League. I mean, it's been everything that you want to see in a football match, really.
5: Yeah, just the two goals so far as Odegaard is challenged, no free kick. Palmer takes it on, tries to battle his way through on the edge of the box, but Lewis Skelly comes out and then he's caught, actually, as he's clearing it away, Palmer. And the Arsenal supporters on their feet claiming that that's worthy of a yellow card for Palmer. It looks as though it's going to be only a free kick, nothing more.
6: Yeah, I mean, he's from behind. He gets dispossessed. He has a slightly heavy touch. The tackle comes in. And then as Lewis Skelly's on his way.
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4: Ball bound and Martinez reacting, diving to his right, got a hand to it. Otherwise, that would probably have been it for Arsenal.
5: Well, it's move after move after move, and what a fingertip save that is from Emi Martinez. Look at the flick from Havertz again. Nutmegs for Fana. It's the combination of Odegaard, Havertz, Saka, or Solis, either side of the field, that has just been devastating today. The cleverness of Kai Havertz. What a centre-forward he's turning into, John. Some of the little touches, and or shall we say not touches, that he's applied today have just been superb.
4: Yeah. The assist that wasn't an assist.
5: The ghost assist.
4: The ghost assist. It's a corner, then Rice to take this. Arsenal leading by 2-1. I think that was probably Martinez's best save.
5: Oh, it was brilliant.
4: As well,
5: it was
4: so
5: going
4: far.
5: In. It was an inch inside the post. It was full stretch, top save.
4: How many attempts is it now by Arsenal? Attempts on goal. That must be racking up, doesn't it? Rice to take this. Latest set piece for Arsenal. We've seen good variety, haven't we, from these Arsenal set pieces. Rice plays in. Glance by Havertz! And a touch in the six-yard box, which took it beyond the far post. That could have been on the way in from the Havertz glance.
5: Yeah.
4: And it was cleared out and wide for a corner. I think it's Martinez, actually, who got his gloves to it.
5: Yeah, I mean, I think there's been 15 actual shots, I think, as producer George just shows us there. 8 on target. But loads of little instances like that which won't register as a shot, but
4: well,
5: very nearly.
4: That had to be an attempt on goal, didn't it? So that, let's make that 16, so? Yeah. And it was James just in front of Martinez who got his head to it. Another corner from the right-hand side. That's taken short. Here is Saka, strong to the edge of the area. Zubimendi with a touch. Now back to the right-hand side. And stabbed back to Odegaard, who gets it back in the full-back position, doing that thing where he pulls it back with his left foot. And then the cross is deflected straight behind for another Arsenal corner.
5: He just did that before the pass for the original move with the Martinez save. He did that thing where he puts his studs on the ball, doesn't he? Rolls it almost.
4: He hops as he rolls it back. Yeah. It's that's, like a multiple roll.
5: That's a Martin Odegaard thing when he's in full swing. Isn't it? That's Odegaard operating at a 9 out of 10 when he does that. He just feels the confidence to do it, and he's got so much time on the ball.
4: Well, he scored his third goal of the season. Two of them in the Premier League. Scored in both matches here. Here's the corner. Saka into the near post. Oh, it's congested and very fortunate there, Chelsea. Martinez actually fell over the goalkeeper in the six-yard box. Not sure where it was going to go. And found the ball bouncing straight into his midriff and he caught it. Could have gone anywhere.
5: Just landed right in his hands, didn't it? Laying on the floor. Thank you very much.
4: Arsenal come again. They're pressing for this third goal that would make it surely 4 wins out of 4 at the start of this season for them. But the offside flag is up against Havertz, who has to pick it up and give it back to Chelsea. So 2-1 Arsenal lead. We'll have all of that midweek Champions League and European football for you. All the midweek covered in 5 Live Sport. And the two big commentaries, Ian Dennis and Pat Nevin, are off to Portugal. To the beautiful city of Porto. You'll hear the commentary on Porto Manchester City from inside the Dragao on Tuesday night, and then from Anfield, Liverpool against Atletico Madrid. 5 Live, the place to listen to that, with Alistair Bruce Ball and Paul Robinson on Wednesday night. Here is Neto on the right-hand side. Neto's low cross into the near post, cleared away by Gabriel and out of play. James actually just keeps it in, plays it back into his own half under pressure from his former teammate Kai Havertz. lots of live sports commentary coming your way this week from the BBC. The US Open continues. It's on Sports Extra now. County Championship cricket and the third test as well from Edgbaston from Wednesday. Follow it all on BBC Sounds. Arsenal 2, Chelsea 1. Ball from the left-hand side from Chavarria, but that's caught by Raya, who takes it out to the edge of the penalty area. Now Hincapié. Hincapié back to Zubimendi. And even though Arsenal are winning and playing well, 3 points not guaranteed by any stretch.
5: Absolutely not. It's really well poised. And with this Chelsea team and attacking line, they can just turn this game on its head. Arsenal really... you can tell that they feel like that, John, because they're pushing so hard for the third goal because they know they may well need it.
4: Here's Zubimendi being held up by Lacroix. And then Neto steps in and takes the ball away from Zubimendi. Head down. Neto now. Chased by Hincapié. Works it across, but it doesn't bounce for Palmer. And Odegaard was there. And he's able to use Declan Rice, who plays it infield to Odegaard. Arsenal on the move again. Saka with a touch that...
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4: I'm Debbie Russ with the BBC News. Exit polls say Germany's extreme right AfD is heading for a big victory in the eastern state of Saxony-Anhalt, far ahead of its mainstream rivals. It's not yet clear if that would be enough to take power in the state, but the AfD says it has won a mandate to govern. Jessica Parker reports.
5: The possibilities include the AfD taking a majority in Parliament, even though they appeared just shy of that in an initial exit poll. Alternatively, could other parties try to cobble together some kind of minority coalition government, excluding the AfD? If so, that would likely fuel the AfD's claims that they are being wrongly kept from power by a self-preserving establishment. The party is classed as right-wing extremist by domestic intelligence in Saxony-Anhalt, a designation it rejects. Some supporters see the AfD as the party that can save Germany, while some critics openly compare them to the Nazis.
4: Ukraine's Volodymyr Zelensky has said he expects the war with Russia to continue into the winter. He was speaking after the first ever talks in Kyiv with Donald Trump's top envoys, Jared Kushner and Steve Witkoff. There was no announcement of a major breakthrough, and Mr. Zelensky stressed that he wanted a just peace with no opportunity for renewed aggression by Russia. More from our correspondent, Abdujalil Abdurasolov.
6: It looks like the main thing that they have agreed on is to restart the peace process, the peace talks process. Now, President Zelensky mentioned that it's a good thing to have this because no format of talks is the worst thing. And he thanked Steve Witkoff and Jared Kushner for renewing this process. And he also said that he expects another meeting between European partners, between the American delegation and Ukrainian delegation soon.
4: World football's governing body has confirmed that its president, Gianni Infantino, still intends to stand for re-election next March. It's the first time FIFA has said Mr. Infantino will seek a fourth term since he announced a widely criticised plan to sell stakes in tournaments to private investors. Rory Gallimore reports.
7: Gianni Infantino is under pressure. European football's governing body, UEFA, has accused him of criminal mismanagement and of trying to enrich himself through his now abandoned investment proposals. The Federation of Asia, as well as North America and the Caribbean, have also called for him to resign. But he still has many backers, notably in Africa. Mr. Infantino needs just over half of FIFA members to vote for him to secure another term, and a challenger is yet to step forward. The BBC's been told that UEFA is confident that a rival candidate can be found.
4: A residential building has collapsed in the Indian capital, Delhi, with a number of students and others trapped inside. At least three people are confirmed dead. And police say nine people have been rescued from the building, which was being used as guest accommodation. You're listening to the World News from the BBC.
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0: Hello there, this is Andy Curtis with This Day in Music History, the 7th of September. And on this day in 1985, John Parr started a two-week run at number one on the US singles chart with St. Elmo's Fire, taken from the film of the same name. It was a number six hit in the UK. On this day in 1996, Michael Jackson played the first date on the His Story World Tour, his third solo world concert tour, at Letná Park in Prague in the Czech Republic. The tour consisted of 82 concerts and was attended by approximately 4.5 million fans, beating his previous Bad Tour with 4.4 million and grossing a total of over $163.5 million. On this day in 1997, Fleetwood Mac went to number one on the US album chart with The Dance. The album went on to sell over 5 million copies in the US alone and spawned three singles in the USA, Landslide, The Chain and Silver Springs, and earned the band three Grammy nominations in 1998. On this day in 2003, Black Eyed Peas started a six-week run at number one on the UK singles chart with Where Is The Love, the best-selling single of 2003 in the UK, with an uncredited Justin Timberlake on the recording. Also on this day in 2003, US singer-songwriter Warren Zevon died. He'd worked as a session musician and was the piano player and band leader for the Everly Brothers. His 1969 song She Quit Me was included in the soundtrack for the film Midnight Cowboy. He recorded over 15 solo albums and had the 1978 US number 21 single Werewolves of London. On this day in 2010, Queen's Bohemian Rhapsody was voted the greatest lighter-in-the-air song of all time by lighter company Zippo. Led Zeppelin's Stairway to Heaven was voted in at number two, and Meatloaf's I Would Do Anything for Love, But I Won't Do That was at number three in the survey. On this day in 2016, the Chainsmokers featuring American singer Halsey were at number one on the US singles chart with Closer. The song stayed at the top spot for 12 consecutive weeks and topped the charts in more than 10 countries. The song went on to become the first song to spend 26 weeks in the top five of the Billboard Hot 100 chart. It also became only the second song in the history of the Hot 100 to spend 32 weeks in the top 10 of the chart. And finally, on this day in 2024, Linkin Park announced a new singer, Emily Armstrong, that will be joining them for their new album and tour. The group's former lead singer, Chester Bennington, took his own life in 2017. The band announced their new lineup ahead of the launch of their forthcoming album, From Zero, and a new world tour. And that's this day in music history, the 7th of September.
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4: I'm Debbie Russ with the BBC News. Exit polls say Germany's extreme right AfD is heading for a big victory in the eastern state of Saxony-Anhalt, far ahead of its mainstream rivals. It's not yet clear if that would be enough to take power in the state. Their performance could have wider implications across Germany, as our correspondent Jessica Parker explains.
5: The CDU party, Chancellor Friedrich Merz's party, have had a terrible night. That was expected, but it does look pretty bad. It's kind of awkward because quite some years ago, around 2018, he talked about, before he was actually Chancellor, he talked about trying to halve the AfD's vote, really take the fight to the AfD. Actually, they've been growing in popularity, and growing in popularity massively here in Saxony-Anhalt, despite this being one of the states where they're classed as right-wing extremists by domestic intelligence. And now, that's a designation the AfD rejects, and it seems it's one that a lot of voters reject as well.
4: Ukraine's President Volodymyr Zelensky has said he expects the war with Russia to continue into the winter. He was speaking after the first ever talks in Kyiv with Donald Trump's top envoys, Jared Kushner and Steve Witkoff. There was no announcement of a major breakthrough. With more from Kyiv, here is Abdul-Jalil Abdurasulov.
6: It looks like the main agreement that the participants of today's meeting have achieved is to renew and restart the peace talks process. The last meetings that happened to resolve this war, they happened in February this year. So since then, there were no formal meetings and peace talks negotiations. And both Zelensky and also Steve Witkoff and other participants, they were all talking about the importance to have some sort of format. And President Zelensky even said that having no format is the worst because they have to have a dialogue.
4: World football's governing body has confirmed that its president, Gianni Infantino, still intends to stand for re-election next March. It's the first time FIFA has said Mr. Infantino will seek a fourth term since he announced a widely criticised plan to sell stakes in tournaments to private investors. The European Football Federation, UEFA, is preparing to start criminal proceedings against him. Here's our sports correspondent, Delith Lloyd.
7: Infantino refused to answer questions about his future when asked by reporters at the Women's Under-20 World Cup in Poland on Saturday. If he's re-elected, it means he'll serve until 2031. BBC Sport understands UEFA is confident, though, that a candidate can be found to stand against Infantino. Nominations must be submitted, though, by the 18th of November.
4: Fierce fighting is continuing in coastal areas of Yemen between Saudi-backed government forces and Houthi fighters. Powerful explosions were heard on Sunday in the western Ta'iz region. As government troops launched airstrikes, they've also captured a district in Hodeidah province. Hundreds of people have reportedly been killed since Thursday. BBC News. A residential building has collapsed in the Indian capital, Delhi, with a number of students and others trapped inside. At least three people are confirmed dead, and police say nine people have been rescued from the building, which was being used as guest accommodation. A volcanic eruption has forced eight airports in Indonesia to suspend operations, affecting hundreds of flights, including services to Singapore and Doha. More than 170,000 passengers have been stranded. Jakarta's Sukarno-Hatta International Airport was the first to be shut after volcanic ash was detected in airspace near the airport. These travellers were among those stranded.
8: If a volcano erupts, I understand that. The problem is, why weren't we informed? That way, passengers wouldn't have needed to come here.
9: It has caused problems for me. People are waiting for me. But this is nature. I have to accept it.
4: The volcano Mount Anak Krakatau erupted late on Friday, producing a fountain of lava and booming sounds. The Volcano Monitoring Agency has warned residents to stay at least 5 kilometres away from the crater. The former Sierra Leonean president, Ernest Bai Koroma, has returned from exile after treason charges against him were dropped. He arrived in Freetown on Sunday from Nigeria, where he'd lived under a deal brokered by West African leaders. Mr. Koroma left Sierra Leone for medical treatment nearly 3 years ago after being accused of involvement in a coup attempt, which he denied. In Formula One, Kimi Antonelli has won the Italian Grand Prix in Monza, the first Italian to win a home Grand Prix for 60 years. He started from near the back of the grid after taking a penalty for using a new engine, but scythed through the other cars to join his Mercedes teammate George Russell, who came second. And that's the latest BBC News.
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4: I'm Debbie Russ with the BBC News. Exit polls say Germany's extreme right, AfD, is heading for a big victory in the eastern state of Saxony-Anhalt, far ahead of its mainstream rivals. The party got around 44.5% of the vote, more than double its percentage in 2021. Our correspondent Jessica Parker is at AfD's headquarters in the state capital, Magdeburg.
5: Earlier, they erupted into cheers as those preliminary results were announced, and now people here are celebrating and the beers are flowing. It is a huge result for the party. To even have a shot at getting a parliamentary majority in German politics is a remarkable feat. Now, it's unclear if they might have managed to do that. Initial projections suggested that they might just have fallen short. What's also unclear is whether and under what conditions they might be prepared to govern if they haven't got a majority. But I think big picture, this is a party that feels it has momentum now.
4: Ukraine's President Volodymyr Zelensky has said he expects the war with Russia to continue into the winter. He was speaking after the first ever talks in Kyiv with Donald Trump's top envoys, Jared Kushner and Steve Witkoff. There was no announcement of a major breakthrough, but Mr. Zelensky told reporters he hoped more progress could be made.
6: We very much hope that we will be able to reach agreements with our American partners, and we are counting on the support of our European partners if the war continues in winter, and this is how it appears at the moment. But even so, the teams today have made a positive assessment of our future prospects.
4: World football's governing body has confirmed that its president, Gianni Infantino, still intends to stand for re-election next March. It's the first time FIFA has said Mr. Infantino will seek a fourth term since he announced a widely criticised plan to sell stakes in tournaments to private investors. Rory Gallimore reports.
7: Gianni Infantino is under pressure. European football's governing body, UEFA, has accused him of criminal mismanagement and of trying to enrich himself through his now abandoned investment proposals. The Federation of Asia, as well as North America and the Caribbean, have also called for him to resign. But he still has many backers, notably in Africa. Mr. Infantino needs just over half of FIFA members to vote for him to secure another term, and a challenger is yet to step forward. The BBC's been told that UEFA is confident that a rival candidate can be found. If the president weathers this storm and wins, he'll stay in office until 2031.
4: At least five people were killed when an apartment block collapsed in the Indian capital, Delhi. Eyewitnesses say up to 50 people, including students, had been inside the multi-story building near Delhi's university's South Campus. A legislative assembly member at the scene said that some of the trapped students had been making phone calls from under the rubble. Excavators have been brought to the scene. BBC News. Iran's top negotiator has threatened to launch a faster and more forceful response to US attacks as hostilities between the two sides escalate. The Iranian Speaker of Parliament said Americans must understand that the rules of the game have changed and the era of proportional responses was over. His comments come nearly a week into renewed fighting between Iran and the US. Chilean police have arrested at least 20 people at a rally for the victims of the military coup in 1973, which brought General Augusto Pinochet to power. Protesters threw Molotov cocktails, stones and fireworks at police outside the General Cemetery in the capital, Santiago. Police used water cannon and tear gas to disperse the crowds. Indonesia's main international airport and seven others remain closed, affecting hundreds of flights after a volcanic eruption. More than 170,000 passengers have been stranded. Our Indonesia correspondent is Lisa Tambunan.
8: The eruption began late on Friday and sent ash nearly 10 miles into the sky. Mount Anak Krakatau, which sits in the Sunda Strait between Java and Sumatra, was active once again. The seismic activity has continued through the weekend, with two more eruptions triggering widespread flight disruption. Routes to and from Singapore, along with major international flights to Doha, Sydney and Kuala Lumpur, have all been affected. On the ground, residents of Jakarta and other cities have been sweeping up the ash outside their homes. They've been advised to wear masks and eye protection and to remain indoors.
4: In Formula One, Kimi Antonelli has won the Italian Grand Prix in Monza, the first Italian to win a home Grand Prix for 60 years. He started from near the back of the grid after taking a penalty for using a new engine, but scythed through the other cars to join his Mercedes teammate George Russell, who came second. That's the latest. BBC News.
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4: I'm Debbie Russ with the BBC News. Exit polls say Germany's extreme right, AfD, is heading for a big victory in the eastern state of Saxony-Anhalt, far ahead of its mainstream rivals. It's not yet clear if that would be enough to take power in the state, but the AfD says it has won a mandate to govern. Ulrich Siegmund from the far-right party gave this update.
5: We've made history, dear friends. We're taking back our country. We stand together. We stay united. This is the basis on which the first AfD-led government in all of Germany will thrive, here in Saxony-Anhalt, and then throughout Germany.
4: No far-right party has won control of a state in Germany since the Second World War, and governing at state level would mean powers over policing, local education and culture. Jessica Parker is in the state capital, Magdeburg.
6: At the moment, all eyes are on whether the smaller party, BSW or BSV as it's known here, whether it's going to reach the 5% threshold that could allow it to get into parliament. The reason that's important is BSV have signalled that they would be open to helping the AfD actually take power in this state, even if it wouldn't be any kind of formal coalition. If the BSV didn't make it into the parliament, the AfD would potentially get more seats, more likely to get state-level power. But the big picture is they've won, and they've won big here in Saxony-Anhalt.
4: Volodymyr Zelensky has said he expects the war with Russia to continue into the winter. He was speaking after the first ever talks in Kiev with Donald Trump's top envoys, Jared Kushner and Steve Witkoff. There was no announcement of a major breakthrough, but the Americans have started a second round of negotiations with Ukraine's president after they jointly briefed a group of European allies. From Kiev, here's our diplomatic correspondent, James Landale.
7: For several hours, the Ukrainians and Americans held talks alone. Later, they were joined by national security advisers from Britain, France and Germany. All sides delivered warm words afterwards, saying the talks had been constructive and useful. President Zelensky thanked the US envoys for coming because their presence, he said, and the temporary ceasefire that it ensured had been more successful than any US air defences in halting Russian attacks. But he also reiterated the importance of Ukraine having security guarantees after any peace, which would require a strong army.
4: Mr. Zelensky stressed that he wanted a just peace deal with no opportunity for renewed aggression by Russia. World football's governing body has confirmed that its president, Gianni Infantino, will stand for re-election in March. Mr. Infantino has been under pressure following his scrapped plan to sell stakes in FIFA competitions to private investment firms. The BBC has been told that the European Football Federation is confident it can find a rival candidate. BBC News. Iran's top negotiator has threatened to launch a faster, more forceful response to US attacks as hostilities between the two sides escalate. The Iranian Speaker of Parliament said Americans must understand that the rules of the game have changed and the era of proportional responses was over. His comments come nearly a week into renewed fighting between Iran and the US. At least five people were killed when an apartment block collapsed in the Indian capital, Delhi. Eyewitnesses say up to 50 people, including students, had been inside the multi-story building near Delhi University's South Campus. Arunade Mukherjee reports from Delhi.
8: Fire engines and excavators are at the scene to help remove the debris and search for survivors. Ambulances are standing by and the condition of those brought out so far is unclear. Videos from the site captured chaotic scenes as locals and officials were seen trying to dig through a massive pile of rubble in what appears to be a congested area with other structures nearby. The police said repair work was underway in the basement of the 50-year-old building which collapsed. Posting on X, the Chief Minister of Delhi expressed her concern, adding that the adjacent building had been vacated as a precautionary measure and that rescue operations were being carried out on a war footing.
4: Fierce fighting is continuing in coastal areas of Yemen between Saudi-backed government forces and Houthi fighters. Powerful explosions were heard on Sunday in the western Taiz region as government troops launched airstrikes. Hundreds of people have reportedly been killed. Chilean police have arrested at least 20 people at a rally for the victims of the military coup in 1973, which brought General Augusto Pinochet to power. Protesters threw Molotov cocktails, stones and fireworks at police outside the General Cemetery in the capital, Santiago. The annual march is held around the date of the coup. That's the latest BBC News.
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4: BBC News with Fiona MacDonald. Exit polls say Germany's extreme right AfD is heading for a big victory in the eastern state of Saxony-Anhalt, far ahead of its mainstream rivals. It's not yet clear if that would be enough to take power in the state, but the AfD says it has won a mandate to govern. Chancellor Friedrich Merz's party, the CDU, saw its support halve to 18.5%. Here's Jessica Parker.
5: Nationally, I think it means the AfD feels they're on the march and they have been growing in popularity. I think as well, it's a bad night for Friedrich Merz, the Chancellor, CDU, who was already very embattled, but this could potentially further destabilise him and his government. Now, remember, his government is, for example, a key supporter of Ukraine, whereas the Alternative for Deutschland want to end support to Ukraine and have pro-Russia policies.
4: Police in the US city of Miami say at least five people were killed when an Amazon Prime Air cargo flight overran a runway while landing at Miami International Airport. Miami-Dade Fire Rescue says the plane crossed a road, hitting several vehicles and bursting into flames before coming to rest in a field. Volodymyr Zelensky has said he expects the war with Russia to continue into the winter. He was speaking after the first ever talks in Kiev with Donald Trump's top envoys, Jared Kushner and Steve Witkoff. There was no announcement of a major breakthrough, but the Americans have started a second round of negotiations with Ukraine's president after they jointly briefed a group of European allies. Our diplomatic correspondent James Landale is in Kiev.
6: The Ukrainians and the Russians at the moment are still sticking to their guns. Vladimir Putin, making it very clear yesterday, is not retreating from his maximalist war aims. And President Zelensky today was making it very clear that big issues like giving up any territory or giving up security guarantees or allowing his army to become reduced after any kind of peace settlement, the no-goes for him. Those are red lines. So I think at the moment, the expectation is that, yes, there may be a few talks that go on, but at the moment, most people here are getting ready for an escalation of this conflict and a hard winter of fighting.
4: Rescue efforts are continuing to remove debris and find survivors under the rubble of a collapsed building in the Indian capital, Delhi. At least five people have died and it's not yet clear how many are still trapped, with some eyewitnesses saying up to 50. The building was used as a private hostel for students. Delhi's chief minister, Rekha Gupta, gave this statement to reporters.
7: The most important thing for us is to save the lives of these students. Rescue operations will carry on. All the officers are here. We will leave no stone unturned. I assure you also that we won't spare the guilty.
4: You're listening to the latest world news from the BBC in London. Iran's top negotiator has threatened to launch a faster and more forceful response to US attacks as hostilities between the two sides escalate. The Speaker of Parliament, Mohammad Baghir Ghalibaf, said Americans must understand that the rules of the game have changed and the era of proportional responses was over. His comments come nearly a week into renewed fighting between Iran and the US. On Saturday, Washington said it struck Iranian oil tankers in response to Tehran attacking American warships. Chilean police have arrested at least 20 people at a rally for the victims of the military coup in 1973, which brought General Augusto Pinochet to power. Protesters threw Molotov cocktails, stones and fireworks at police outside the General Cemetery in the capital, Santiago. Police used water cannon and tear gas to disperse the crowds. The annual march is held around the date of the coup, September the 11th, when the socialist president Salvador Allende was ousted and died. Indonesia's main international airport and seven others remain closed, affecting hundreds of flights after a volcanic eruption. Mount Anak Krakatau began erupting late on Friday. More than 170,000 passengers have been stranded. These people were among them.
8: If a volcano erupts, I understand that. The problem is, why weren't we informed? That way, passengers wouldn't have needed to come here.
9: It has caused problems for me. People are waiting for me. But this is nature. I have to accept it.
4: World Football's governing body has confirmed that its president, Gianni Infantino, will stand for re-election in March. Mr. Infantino has filled the role since 2016. He's been under pressure following his scrap plan to sell stakes in FIFA competitions to private investment firms.
1: This has been the BBC, live from London.
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0: Hello there, this is Andy Curtis with This Day in Music History, the 7th of September. And on this day in 1985, John Parr started a two-week run at number one on the US singles chart with St. Elmo's Fire, taken from the film of the same name. It was a number six hit in the UK. On this day in 1996, Michael Jackson played the first date on the His Story World Tour, his third solo world concert tour, at Letná Park in Prague in the Czech Republic. The tour consisted of 82 concerts and was attended by approximately 4.5 million fans, beating his previous Bad Tour with 4.4 million and grossing a total of over $163.5 million. On this day in 1997, Fleetwood Mac went to number one on the US album chart with The Dance. The album went on to sell over 5 million copies in the US alone and spawned three singles in the USA, Landslide, The Chain, and Silver Springs, and earned the band three Grammy nominations in 1998. On this day in 2003, Black Eyed Peas started a six-week run at number one on the UK singles chart with Where Is The Love, the best-selling single of 2003 in the UK, with an uncredited Justin Timberlake on the recording. Also on this day in 2003, US singer-songwriter Warren Zevon died. He'd worked as a session musician and was the piano player and band leader for the Everly Brothers. His 1969 song She Quit Me was included in the soundtrack for the film Midnight Cowboy. He recorded over 15 solo albums and had the 1978 US number 21 single Werewolves of London. On this day in 2010, Queen's Bohemian Rhapsody was voted the greatest lighter-in-the-air song of all time by lighter company Zippo. Led Zeppelin's Stairway to Heaven was voted in at number two, and Meatloaf's I Would Do Anything for Love, But I Won't Do That was at number three in the survey. On this day in 2016, the Chainsmokers featuring American singer Halsey were at number one on the US singles chart with Closer. The song stayed at the top spot for 12 consecutive weeks and topped the charts in more than 10 countries. The song went on to become the first song to spend 26 weeks in the top five of the Billboard Hot 100 chart. It also became only the second song in the history of the Hot 100 to spend 32 weeks in the top 10 of the chart. And finally, on this day in 2024, Linkin Park announced a new singer, Emily Armstrong, that will be joining them for their new album and tour. The group's former lead singer, Chester Bennington, took his own life in 2017. The band announced their new lineup ahead of the launch of their forthcoming album, From Zero, and a new world tour. And that's This Day in Music History, the 7th of September.
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4: BBC News with Fiona MacDonald. Counting is underway in state elections in Saxony-Anhalt in former East Germany, where the far-right AfD party is on course to establish an emphatic lead over its rivals. Exit polls gave the AfD more than 44% of the vote, with its lead candidate, Ulrich Siegmund, saying his party had won a mandate.Our correspondent Jessica Parker in the state capital Magdeburg outlines how the far right's win could be part of bigger plans for changes in German foreign policy.
5: States, they don't set foreign policy, state governments, but they do run things like education, policing, culture. So for the AfD, they're seeing it as a stepping stone for their aspirations, whereas other people, I think, critics of the AfD, of which there are many in Germany, this is a party classed as right-wing extremist in this state by domestic intelligence, critics of the party fear this is a moment of peril for the country, if indeed there is some kind of domino effect.
4: Police in the US city of Miami say at least five people were killed when an Amazon Prime Air cargo flight overran a runway while landing at Miami International Airport. Miami-Dade Fire Rescue says the plane crossed a road, hitting several vehicles and bursting into flames before coming to rest in a field. As Miami's fire chief, Riyad Radulla, explains.
6: What we found was a very complex situation here. The airplane did strike a couple of vehicles that required...couple of victims that were actually trapped in the vehicles. So a complex extrication with our technical rescue teams started to occur. In addition to that, we had a very complex fire engine compartments that were on fire, including a search and rescue of the pilot and co-pilot that were trapped in this aircraft.
4: Volodymyr Zelensky has said he expects the war with Russia to continue into the winter. He was speaking after the first ever talks in Kiev with Donald Trump's top envoys, Jared Kushner and Steve Witkoff. Mr. Zelensky also stressed that he wanted no opportunity for renewed aggression by Russia.Rescue efforts are continuing to remove debris and find survivors under the rubble of a collapsed building in the Indian capital, Delhi. At least five people have died.Sanjay Dasgupta has more details.
7: Police say the exact number of people trapped under the rubble is not known. The area is very popular with students, especially those studying in Delhi University's South Campus and several other undergraduate colleges nearby. Soon after the building collapsed, university and college officials say they started getting distress calls from trapped students.The authorities say it is difficult to use heavy machinery for the rescue effort, as the pressure and vibration from heavy equipment...could shift the debris and further endanger those who are under the rubble. So rescuers are having to remove debris manually, piece by piece, while listening for people underneath.
4: World News from the BBC. Iran's top negotiator has threatened to launch a faster and more forceful response to US attacks as hostilities between the two sides escalate. The Speaker of Parliament, Mohammad Bagheer Ghalibaf, said Americans must understand that the rules of the game have changed and the era of proportional responses was over. On Saturday, Washington said it struck Iranian oil tankers in response to Tehran attacking American warships in the region's waters. The BBC has contacted US Central Command for comment. The former Sierra Leonean president, Ernest Bai Kuruma, has returned from exile after treason charges against him were dropped. He arrived in Freetown on Sunday from Nigeria. He'd been living there under a deal brokered by West Africa. Mr. Kuruma left for medical treatment nearly 3 years ago after being accused of involvement in a coup attempt. He denies the claims. Indonesia's main international airport and seven others remain closed, affecting hundreds of flights after a volcanic eruption. Mount Anak Krakatau began erupting late on Friday. More than 170,000 passengers have been stranded. In Formula One, Kimi Antonelli has won the Italian Grand Prix in Monza, the first Italian to win a home Grand Prix for 60 years. He started from near the back of the grid after taking a penalty for using a new engine, but scythed through the other cars to join his Mercedes teammate George Russell at the front. Antonelli was ecstatic with his victory.
8: It's a day that I will remember forever, I think. This is probably the most special win so far, and I think this is the best podium of the season, and to see, you know, the full straight, incredibly packed of people, and to hear the support is a dream.
4: Third place went to Max Verstappen. BBC News.
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0: You've probably heard about the recent networking events with Hua Hin today. The British Chamber of Commerce also visit Hua Hin with their own networking events. Well, now they're coming together. Carl St. George from the BCCC and Jonathan Fairfield from Hua Hin today dropped by, and I asked Jonathan about his recent events and how they went.
1: Hua Hin Today Connect, it's our new monthly networking event series. We've done one July, August, and we've got an exciting event coming on September the 18th with the British Chamber of Commerce. British Chamber of Commerce have been organising every quarter a very successful networking event. As you know, being media partners, we've been media partners. We've started a new monthly networking event, and I thought rather than try and compete against one another, let's work together
0: team
1: to
0: up.
1: Create, team up exactly, and create an interesting event, and that's what we plan to do.
2: The key with networking events is you want to see new faces. You guys being media partners down here, you can bring in lots of people from Hua Hin, and we can help to bring the connection if those people want to connect to companies in Bangkok.
0: That's right.
2: And connect further afield.
0: I know you've got another event just before the actual networking event.
2: Yeah, correct. The networking event is at 6:30. At 4:30, one of our members, BCA, they're doing a presentation on inheritance tax.
0: Okay.
2: There's been a lot of changes in inheritance tax. Inheritance tax is one of those things you don't think about it till it's too late.
0: Yeah.
2: And then it is too late, you end up with a big bill. So these guys are doing a presentation on that. That's completely free. You don't have to pay for that. You don't have to be a member. That's open to absolutely anybody who wants to come in.
1: Hua Hin's always regarded as like a place for retirement. The business community is anything but that.
0: Sure.
1: And you'll see it at this event, I'm sure. So if you're a business entrepreneur, maybe if you're someone who's just moved here, who's actually looking to start something, this would be a good opportunity to come as well, yeah.
0: All right, well, let's wrap it up. Finally, the date?
2: Friday the 18th at the Centara.
0: At the Centara. And what are we calling the event?
1: Connecting Hua Hin.
0: Definitely, and we'll see you there. 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